0: attacks, over Saudi Arabia's alleged role in the attacks.
1: Victims' families want Saudi Arabia held accountable for 9/11 and first filed suit in 2004. A federal appeals panel heard oral arguments Wednesday morning by lawyers representing both sides. The suit notes that 15 of the 19 hijackers were from Saudi Arabia and that religious extremists linked to the government provided aid to the Al-Qaeda hijackers. Saudi Arabia denies it but lost in a lower court to dismiss the suit. The appeals panel will rule at a later time on whether Saudi Arabia can be tried in a U.S. court for its alleged 9/11 role. I'm Sarah Lee Kessler.
0: President Trump is campaigning in Texas again tonight, with control of the Senate and the House up for grabs in the upcoming midterm elections, marking Trump's third visit to Texas in less than a month. Republican observers have been seeing closer poll numbers in some races than expected in a state they've long considered safely red. Scott Carr, NBC News Radio.
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3: And we thank you for joining us for a news check on Regional Radio. The U.S. Department of Agriculture launched a program on Tuesday intended to increase research and sequencing of the country's seed collection and announced it was strengthening an agreement with the Justice Department to investigate competition in the seed industry. USDA Ag Secretary Brooke Rollins made the announcement in Prairie City, Iowa on Tuesday. The USDA's Seed Sovereignty Initiative will be investing in the National Plant Germplasm System to sequence the country's existing seed stores in an effort to, what they say, unlock the tremendous potential of the plant genetic resources the United States holds and identify critical gaps. Rollins said the U.S. has significantly invested in international seed collections, but they failed to invest in their own robust seed collection of more than 600,000 seeds from over 16,000 species. She said the research will protect the genetic resources that underpin the food system while paving the way for new breakthroughs that are vital to the food security. Scott Hutchins, the USDA's Undersecretary for Research, Education, and Economics, said researchers will use the USDA's funding and artificial intelligence to quickly sequence all the seeds in the nation's germplasm system. Sequencing the seeds, he said, will give the department a better understanding of genetic resources. He estimated that about 10% of the U.S. seed collection has been sequenced. Rollins was joined by Associate Attorney General Stanley Woodward to announce that an expanded memorandum of understanding will be taking place between the USDA and the U.S. Department of Justice with a new focus on seed markets. Last year, the two departments announced they were working together to protect competition in key agricultural markets such as feed, fertilizer, fuel, seed, equipment, and other essential goods. Farmers, lawmakers, and independent agribusiness operators have said consolidation in the industries is one of the elements driving input prices up for farmers. The USDA data says the average price of crop seeds increased more than 270% between 1990 and 2020 at a rate that was significantly faster than the price that farmers paid for their commodities. The USDA report shows the corn, beans, and cotton seeds that are typically genetically modified seeds rose at an even faster rate with an average increase of 463% over the 30-year time frame. Rollins cited that report and said that there's got to be a reason for that. 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
5: Here's a look at your forecast. Mainly clear skies tonight with lows around 56. Highs level off around 77. Tomorrow, mainly clear skies. Mainly clear skies tomorrow night. Lows around 59. Dry Friday and Saturday under clear skies with highs in the low 80s. Looking further out, 79 Sunday, 79 Monday, and 64 on Tuesday. I'm Staff Meteorologist Derek Height. Currently, it's 75 degrees.

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1: Here's a look at your forecast. Mainly clear skies tonight, with lows around 56. Highs level off around 77. Tomorrow, mainly clear skies. Mainly clear skies tomorrow night, lows around 59. Dry Friday and Saturday, under clear skies, with highs in the low 80s. Looking further out, 79 Sunday, 79 Monday, and 64 on Tuesday. I'm Staff Meteorologist Derek Height. Right now, 73.
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1: NBC News Radio, I'm Scott Carr. President Trump has again been campaigning in Texas as polls show Democrats making inroads in some races there, including Republican Ken Paxton's race against Democrat James Tallarico for a U.S. Senate seat. At a rally in San Antonio tonight, Trump's been saying Paxton's possibly the best attorney general in the

0: History of Texas, and warned of the consequences of a Democratic victory in November.
1: But Texas will be almost instantaneously destroyed if Talafrico gets in.
0: It marks Trump's third visit to Texas in less than a month. On Thursday, the world's richest man, Elon Musk, will join President Trump at the White House's Science, a New Golden Age Summit, where Trump will award Musk and other American innovators the nation's highest honors for scientific and technological achievements. Other National Medal of Science honorees expected to attend include the co-founder of Google, Sergey Brin, and the head of NVIDIA, Jensen Huang. Protesters have gathered across New York City today, the third anniversary of the October 7th attack in Israel. Lizzie Radabali is there.
2: In Morningside Heights, pro-Palestinian demonstrators once again made their presence known at the gates of Columbia University. Outside of City Hall, organizers claim Mayor Mamdani has been capitulating to Zionist pressures. Meanwhile, supporters of Israel held several mourning events across the boroughs, along with a ceremony at Union Square Park calling for peace.
0: Tropical storm Isaias is moving closer to the Gulf Coast and gaining strength. Currently about 500 miles southwest of the mouth of the Mississippi, forecasters expect the storm to strengthen into a hurricane by tomorrow, possibly packing winds of more than 100 miles an hour. Projections show Isaias making landfall somewhere between New Orleans and Panama City. Scott Carr, NBC News Radio.
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4: Hey, and we thank you for joining us for a news check on Regional Radio. City of Bethany will make an effort to remove some of the city sidewalks that are in poor condition. City plans to take out the sidewalks in poor condition for safety and aesthetic considerations. The city would like residents with a sidewalk in poor condition to notify the city, and the city will make a final determination if the sidewalk will be removed by city crews. The city may approach some residents, though, also about a sidewalk removal in certain instances. City does not plan to replace sidewalks, only remove them. City residents can take advantage of the sidewalk incentive program if they would like to replace the sidewalk, but it would not be mandatory. Participation in that program will cover some but not all the costs of a new sidewalk. City Administrator Jacob Taylor talked about the city plans during Monday's council session.
5: Tearing up sidewalks next year as requested. We're going to determine if they're in bad shape. If there's a good sidewalk and someone wants it gone, we're not going to tear that up. But we'll make a determination if it's in poor. Do that, we will seed and straw for free, and then they can apply for the program if they'd like or not. It's up to them. It's not a requirement to apply for the program. Just kind of get some of these bad sidewalks up around town, as requested.
4: The city surplus auction date was set for November 7th. The auction will include personal property remaining at the former concrete plant site on the east end of the property located between 12th and 14th streets of Beekman Avenue. Work continues on ground preparations for the new dog park. The fence enclosure will be a 5-foot dark green or black vinyl coated chain link fence. Bids are being gathered for the fencing. Council members approved the annual update to the maintenance agreement for People's Service. The rate adjustment's an increase of 3.4%. Council members approved two sides of the street and the square to be closed for the entire Market Day event that is planned in downtown Bethany next Saturday on October 17th. There'll be a 2-hour period also at the choosing of the organizers, which will allow the south side of the square to be closed on that Saturday. The request was approved by a 3-1 vote. The south side of the square will be closed for the entire Scare on the Square event on October 30th. That will run from 4 until 6 p.m. Bethany's council also approved Lynn Alderson to a new term to the Bethany Housing Authority and approved Darren Williams to replace Billy Wynn on the Bethany Parks and Recreation Board. And you're listening to Regional Radio.
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7: Here's a look at your forecast. Mainly clear skies tonight with lows around 56. Highs level off around 77. Tomorrow, mainly clear skies. Mainly clear skies tomorrow night. Lows around 59. Dry Friday and Saturday under clear skies with highs in the low 80s. Looking further out, 70 clear skies tomorrow night. Lows around 59. Dry Friday and Saturday under clear skies with highs in the low 80s.

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1: Here's a look at your forecast. Lows level off around 56 tonight under clear skies. Tomorrow, highs around 77. Mainly clear tomorrow night, 59. Lots of sunshine and dry Friday and Saturday with highs in the low 80s. Looking further out, 79 Sunday, 79 Monday, and 64 on Tuesday. I'm staff meteorologist Derek Height. Currently, 66.
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1: NBC News Radio, I'm Scott Carr. Hurricane and storm surge watches are issued as Tropical Storm Isaias moves closer to the Gulf Coast. Forecasters expect the storm to strengthen into a hurricane by tomorrow, possibly packing winds of over 100 miles an hour. Landfall is expected sometime between late Friday and early Saturday. Projections show Isaias making landfall somewhere between New Orleans and Panama City. Police in Minnesota say an 18-year-old who wanted to carry out a mass casualty attack at the Mall of America had targeted the mall during the Hmong Arts Celebration October 24th because he expected a large crowd. Court documents show Sheikh Dun Abdullah Muhammad believed the mall was Jewish-owned and had previously expressed interest in joining Al-Shabaab in Somalia. He posted a video pledging allegiance to ISIS. He was arrested Tuesday. New polling shows most voters in America want more guardrails on artificial intelligence and feel the federal government is falling short on addressing the possible risks.
2: That's according to a new Reuters Ipsos poll, which found that 57% of respondents think the Trump administration isn't taking AI risks seriously enough. 54% also said the same of Congress. AI concerns extended across party lines, with 8 in 10 Democrats and over 6 in 10 Republicans supporting stricter government regulation of AI. I'm Chris Caraggio.
1: President Trump has been campaigning in Texas again for Republican Senate nominee Ken Paxton, calling Paxton possibly the best attorney general in the history of Texas.
3: He is tough, and he was with us all the way.
1: Trump once again asked his supporters to get out and vote, pretending he's on the ballot. Trump is saying he does not believe reports about a potential outbreak of the plague in Russia is connected to a bioweapon. When asked about it in the Oval Office Wednesday, he said Russia says they have it under control, but we'll find out. Scott Carr, NBC News Radio.
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5: And we thank you for joining us for a news check on Regional Radio. Bond appearance hearing is at 10 a.m. Thursday in Caldwell County Court for a Brookfield woman charged with aggravated fleeing a stop and first-degree tampering with a motor vehicle. A probable cause statement says that 35-year-old Alicia D. McCollum, driving westbound on U.S. 36 on Monday night at 111 miles an hour, a trooper attempted to stop McCollum, but she continued to flee by weaving through traffic at speeds over 100 miles an hour. The pursuit ended west of Sail Barn Road due to a construction zone ahead. Another trooper began a pursuit of McCollum's vehicle in DeKalb County at the intersection of U.S. 36 and Interstate 35. McCollum

0: Salem then traveled southbound on I-35 into Clinton County at speeds over 100 miles an hour before surrendering near the 49-mile marker. While she was taken into custody, McCollum showed several signs of intoxication. A breath sample indicated her blood alcohol content was 0.206%. Troop H Communications also informed the officer that the vehicle McCollum was driving was reported as stolen by the Marceline Police Department. McCollum's also facing misdemeanor charges for failing to yield to an emergency vehicle, operating a motor vehicle in a careless manner, speeding over 26 miles an hour over the posted limit, driving while intoxicated, and operating a motor vehicle on a highway without a valid license. Bond at this point has been denied. The U.S. Attorney's Office of the Western District of Missouri has arrested a lawful permanent resident from Cuba and charged him with unlawful voting by an alien. 64-year-old Andre Garcia was charged with two counts of illegally voting in federal elections in November of 2022 and November of 2024. According to the U.S. Attorney's Office, Garcia was granted lawful permanent residency in the United States in 2009, but registered to vote in Cass County prior to the establishment of the permanent residency and has voted regularly in the last 20 years in at least the last 15 elections, including 13 federal elections. Lawful permanent residents are not allowed to vote in federal, state, nor local elections, and the release says Garcia knew he was not a United States citizen but claimed to be one in 2004 and again in 2013. Evidence supporting the charges will still need to be presented to a federal trial jury who will be responsible for determining whether the defendants are guilty or not. The potential maximum sentence will be up to 1 year in prison and a fine of $100,000 for each charge if convicted. Any potential sentencing will be determined by the court based on advisory sentencing guidelines. 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
1: Here's a look at your forecast. Lows level off around 56 tonight under clear skies. Tomorrow, highs around 77. Mainly clear tomorrow night, 59. Lots of sunshine and dry Friday and Saturday with highs in the low 80s. Looking further out, 79 Sunday, 79 Monday, and 64 on Tuesday. I'm Staff Meteorologist Derek Height. Currently, 66.

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1: Here's a look at your forecast. 56 tonight, under mainly clear skies. Mainly clear again tomorrow. Highs level off around 77. Mainly clear skies tomorrow night. Lows around 59. Dry Friday and Saturday, under clear skies, with highs in the low 80s. Peak at the extended shows, 79 Sunday, 79 Monday, and 64 on Tuesday. I'm staff meteorologist Derek Height. Right now, it's 64 degrees.
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1: NBC News Radio, I'm Scott Carr. President Trump has again been campaigning in Texas as polls show Democrats making inroads in some races there, including Republican Ken Paxton's race against Democrat James Tallarico for a U.S. Senate seat. At a rally in San Antonio tonight, Trump's been saying Paxton's possibly the best attorney general in the history of Texas and warned of the consequences of a Democratic victory in November.
2: But Texas will be almost instantaneously destroyed if Tallarico gets in.
1: It marks Trump's third visit to Texas in less than a month. Tropical storm Isaias is moving closer to the Gulf Coast and gaining strength. Currently about 500 miles southwest of the mouth of the Mississippi, forecasters expect the storm to strengthen into a hurricane by tomorrow. Projections show Isaias making landfall somewhere between New Orleans and Panama City. The governor of New York State, Kathy Hochul, has been reflecting on today's third anniversary of the Hamas attack on Israel.
3: Hochul says, "We remember the innocent lives stolen, stand with survivors and the families forever changed, and pray for a lasting peace."
4: Attack will go down in history as one of the most brutal, abhorrent instances.
3: The governor directed flags on state buildings to be flown at half staff in honor of the victims.
4: There are a lot of New York families who are having their wounds reopened.
3: As far as the situation in Gaza, Hochul says she called for a more humanitarian response from Israel and to avoid innocent loss of life, but that was not met. In New York, I'm Scott Pringle.
1: In baseball's American League Division Series, Cleveland's Guardians are still alive after beating the White Sox tonight 9-3 in Game 3 of that series. Relief pitcher Foster Griffin struck out 7. Cleveland manager Stephen Vogt says that gave him a chance.
5: You know, Foster, you know, he got some big out, 9 very big outs for us today, so tip your cap to Foster.
1: The Guardians will try to even that best-of-5 series at 2 games apiece when they play tomorrow. Scott Carr, NBC News Radio.
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7: And we thank you for joining us for a news check on Regional Radio. The Iowa Department of Public Safety has announced an arrest following a shooting on Interstate 35 in Warren County that injured one female, including apparent gunfire that struck multiple vehicles and closed Interstate 35 into the evening on Monday. 27-year-old Andrew Tanaka of West Des Moines was arrested and is facing 4 counts of attempted murder. A release by the Iowa Department of Public Safety says officers found Tanaka on the shoulder of the interstate at the 62-mile marker on Monday afternoon and armed with a handgun after his vehicle struck another vehicle. After he was located with the officers, he was taken into custody without further incident. He is being held in the Warren County Jail. The adult female victim that was found with a gunshot wound was taken to a local hospital with injuries that did not appear to be life-threatening. The shootings and the investigation required the interstate to be closed several hours to ensure the public's safety and allow investigators to process the scene. An Amity resident facing a felony child molestation charge in DeKalb County, Terry James O'Meara, is named in a criminal complaint in DeKalb County and charged with Class B felony child molestation in the second degree for a child less than 12 years of age. The probable cause statement supporting the charge says the complaint is tied to a report received from the Buchanan County Department of Social Services about an alleged offense that took place in July, as reported by 2 victims. Child forensic interviews were conducted at the Voices of Courage Child Advocacy Center in St. Joseph. The statement says actions leading to the charge took place multiple times. The warrant was issued by DeKalb County Court on Tuesday. O'Meara faces a misdemeanor 4th-degree domestic assault charge as well. The bond has been set at $5,000. 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
8: Here's a look at your forecast. 56 tonight, under mainly clear skies. Mainly clear again tomorrow. Highs level off around 77. Mainly clear skies tomorrow night. Lows around 59. Dry Friday and Saturday, under clear skies, with highs in the low 80s. Peak at the extended shows, 79 Sunday, 79 Monday, and 64 on Tuesday. I'm staff meteorologist Derek Height. Right now, it's 64 degrees.

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1: Here's a look at your forecast. 56 tonight, under mainly clear skies. Mainly clear again tomorrow. Highs level off around 77. Mainly clear skies tomorrow night. Lows around 59. Dry Friday and Saturday, under clear skies, with highs in the low 80s. Peak at the extended shows, 79 Sunday, 79 Monday, and 64 on Tuesday. I'm staff meteorologist Derek Height. Currently, it's 63 degrees.
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1: NBC News Radio, I'm Scott Carr. Hurricane and storm surge watches are issued as Tropical Storm Isaias moves closer to the Gulf Coast. Forecasters expect the storm to strengthen into a hurricane by tomorrow, possibly packing winds of over 100 miles an hour. Landfall is expected sometime between late Friday and early Saturday. Projections show Isaias making landfall somewhere between New Orleans and Panama City. Police in Minnesota say an 18-year-old who wanted to carry out a mass casualty attack at the Mall of America had targeted the mall during the Hmong Arts celebration October 24th because he expected a large crowd. Court documents show Sheikh Dun Abdullah Muhammad believed the mall was Jewish-owned and had previously expressed interest in joining al-Shabaab in Somalia. He was arrested Tuesday. New polling shows most voters in America want more guardrails on artificial intelligence and feel the federal government is falling short on addressing the possible risks.
2: That's according to a new Reuters Ipsos poll, which found that 57% of respondents think the Trump administration isn't taking AI risks seriously enough. 54% also said the same of Congress. AI concerns extended across party lines, with 8 in 10 Democrats and over 6 in 10 Republicans supporting stricter government regulation of AI. I'm Chris Caraggio.
1: President Trump has been campaigning in Texas again for Republican Senate nominee Ken Paxton. At a rally in San Antonio, Paxton highlighted his record and accused opponent James Tallarico of working to kill the oil and gas industries.
3: Meanwhile, while he was capitulating to open borders and killing the oil and gas industry, I was suing Joe Biden 107 times about those very issues.
1: Trump is saying he does not believe reports about a potential outbreak of the plague in Russia is connected to a bioweapon. When asked about it in the Oval Office Wednesday, he said Russia says they have it under control, but we'll find out. Scott Carr, NBC News Radio.
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0: Regional Radio. Albany's Board of Aldermen approved the ordinance to vacate a street and took action for delinquent property taxes during their meeting that was held Tuesday. The ordinance to vacate a portion of 11th Street was agreed to. The council also agreed to forgive penalties on delinquent property taxes through the end of the year. Staff were authorized to take legal action on certain delinquent property tax bills. It was an action intended to aid with a higher collection rate. The economic development report included the success of the Shredded event that was held on Saturday. Bookworm Bargains will hold their anniversary event this Saturday at the bookstore on the square in Albany between 10 and 4. Eighth grade students from Albany, North Harrison, Stanbury, and Worth County will be attending a manufacturing day on Wednesday, October 21st. That day will include a tour of Johnson Controls International, GHS Paper Tube and Core Manufacturing, and Dynamic Research Technologies. Last Dumpster Day in Albany is going to be on Saturday, October 24th at the Albany Community Center. The access will be available beginning at 8 a.m. Albany's Main Street has their holiday bazaar planned on November 21st at the Albany High School. The time, 9 a.m. until 2 p.m. Today, the final day to register to vote for the November 3rd general election. The Harrison County ballots will be published in the Bethany Republican Clipper on both October 21st and October 28th. Voters can also view their ballot online through the Missouri Secretary of State's website. When on that site, select the Check Your Voter Registration link. Individuals may request an absentee ballot by mail or by completing the Request for Missouri Absentee Ballot that's available on the Missouri Secretary of State's website. Applications must be returned by 5 p.m. on Wednesday, October 21st for a ballot to be mailed to a voter. In person, no excuse absentee voting will begin on Tuesday, October 20th at the local election authority's office. The hours of operation will be Monday through Friday, 8 a.m. until noon and 1 until 4:30 p.m. The office will also be open on Saturday, October 31st, 8 until noon. Voting available on Monday, November 2nd from 8 until 5. An acceptable identification must be provided. There is a prohibition against electioneering within 25 feet of the polling location's outer door. That includes displaying signs or wearing candidate or campaign materials inside the restricted area. And you're listening to Regional Radio.
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2: Here's a look at your forecast. 56 tonight, under mainly clear skies. Mainly clear again tomorrow. Highs level off around 77. Mainly clear skies tomorrow night. Lows around 59. Dry Friday and Saturday under clear skies with highs in the low 80s.
3: Peak at the extended shows
2: 79 Sunday, 79 Monday, and 64 on Tuesday. I'm staff meteorologist Derek Height. Currently, it's 63 degrees.

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1: Here's a look at your forecast. Mainly clear skies overnight with lows around 56. Daytime highs approaching 77 Thursday, mainly clear. Lows around 59 Thursday night, mainly clear. Clear skies and dry Friday and Saturday with highs in the low 80s. Taking a look at the long range, 79 Sunday, 79 Monday, and 64 on Tuesday. I'm staff meteorologist Derek Hite, currently 58.
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a ranch hand in a pinch, man. Hotter than the red on the cattle brand. Cause she's a gold digger with a quick trigger. A cast iron skillet swinging lid flipper. Now he's a double wide on the county line. Sipping on a six pack of Lone Star Light. She did him dirty, took him to the cleaners.

horseback. Now he's a buckskin, 15 hands, 5-time team road champion.

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1: NBC News Radio, I'm Tammy Trujillo. President Trump says Republican Senate nominee Ken Paxton is possibly the best attorney general in the history of Texas. Appearing alongside Paxton in San Antonio Wednesday night, Trump urged his supporters to get out to vote in the midterms and pretend he's on the ballot. Trump went on to warn that Texas will be destroyed if Democratic candidate James Tallarico wins. Republicans are seeing close poll numbers in a state they've long considered safely red. Tropical storm Isai Isis is strengthening as it nears the Gulf Coast. It's currently about 460 miles southwest of the mouth of the Mississippi River. Forecasters expect the storm to strengthen into a hurricane by tomorrow, possibly packing winds of over 100 miles an hour. Current projections show it making landfall somewhere between New Orleans and Panama City. President Trump doesn't believe reports about a potential outbreak of the plague in Russia is connected to a bioweapon. He was asked that question by reporters in the Oval Office on Wednesday.
2: Well, we don't think so. We're going to find out soon enough, but we don't think so. And if you listen to them, it's under control.
1: On Tuesday, Trump said he was anticipating a phone call from Russia's Vladimir Putin about the plague issue, but that hasn't happened yet. Russian officials said at first a woman at an anti-plague research institute died from an unspecified form of the disease, then later said the woman died of pneumonia. Secretary of State Marco Rubio has called on Russia to be more transparent about the incident. Lionel Messi's decorated career with Argentinian soccer has come to an end. The global icon played his final match for the country's national team on Tuesday against Benin in a friendly. Messi had a goal in the 71st minute, also hitting two assists in Argentina's 3-0 win. He finishes as Argentina's leading scorer and appearance holder. Only Portugal's Cristiano Ronaldo has more games or goals in men's international history. 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
4: We thank you for joining us for a news check on Regional Radio. Buchanan County Sheriff's Department says several agencies were involved in an operation that led to the arrest of a suspect regarding sexual misconduct with a child. The operation included the Buchanan County Sheriff's Office Criminal Investigation Division that included members of the Northwest Missouri Cybercrime Task Force, a task force officer from Clinton County, and members of Homeland Security Investigations. The suspect was taken into custody after a search warrant was issued in the 10,000 block of Northeast 6th Street in St. Joseph. The suspect was a 26-year-old white male. The arrest comes as an investigation of sexual misconduct with a child was being done. During the search warrant, electronic items and evidence were seized. The Buchanan County Sheriff's Department will have a decision about what or if charges will be sought that are involved in the case. Iowa Governor Kim Reynolds expanded the proclamation to temporarily suspend state penalties for vehicles using dyed diesel to transport certain farm products on public roads. The list of products now includes the additions of livestock and livestock feed and other farm products. The proclamation temporarily suspends regulatory provisions of the Iowa Code that restrict the use of dyed diesel for highway transportation and motor vehicles handling soybeans, corn, hay, straw, silage, stover, distillers' grains, soybean meal, livestock, livestock feed, dry liquid or gas fertilizer, and drier liquid manure and other farm products. Regulatory provisions from the sale and the use of such fuel for the same use are also temporarily suspended. The proclamation applies to loads transported on any public road within Iowa. The proclamation is effective immediately. It continues through February 2nd of 2007. Missouri Department of Conservation now has 11 new conservation agents following the graduation on Tuesday in Jefferson City. Graduation ceremony came at the end of the 2026 Conservation Agent Training Academy. The ceremony included the new agents taking the Conservation Agent's Oath. The Missouri Department of Conservation congratulated 11 new conservation agents. The agent class took the oath during a special graduation ceremony on Tuesday in Jefferson City at the Runge Nature Center. The new agents spent the past 6 months housed in the Highway Patrols Academy in Jefferson City, where they received more than 1,200 hours of intense instruction both in and out of the classroom. Agents received training in criminal investigations, defensive tactics, firearms qualifications, and technical instruction in fish, forest, and wildlife management. Training also included courses in legal studies, communications, and conducting education programs, and first aid, first responder, and CPR certification. Upon the completion of the training, the agents were issued peace officer standards and training licenses from the Missouri Department of Public Safety. New agents have been assigned counties. They will be involved in some field training operations and special assignments under the supervision of veteran agents now for a six-week period. 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
5: Here's a look at your forecast. Mainly clear skies overnight with lows around 56. Daytime highs approaching 77 Thursday, mainly clear. Lows around 59 Thursday night, mainly clear. Clear skies and dry Friday and Saturday with highs in the low 80s. Taking a look at the long range, 79 Sunday, 79 Monday, and 64 on Tuesday. I'm Staff Meteorologist Derek Height. Currently,
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0: Here's a look at your forecast. Mainly clear skies overnight with lows around 56. Daytime highs approaching 77 Thursday, mainly clear. Lows around 59 Thursday night, mainly clear. Clear skies and dry Friday and Saturday with highs in the low 80s. Taking a look at the long range, 79 Sunday, 79 Monday, and 64 on Tuesday. I'm staff meteorologist Derek Height. Right now, 59.
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1: NBC News Radio, I'm Tammy Trujillo. Isaias is now officially a hurricane as it approaches the Gulf Coast. Current projections show the storm making landfall somewhere between New Orleans and Panama City later on this week, possibly packing winds of over 100 miles an hour. Hurricane and storm surge warnings have been issued for parts of the northern Gulf Coast. Republican Senate nominee in Texas, Ken Paxton's going after his Democratic opponent, James Tallarico. At a rally in San Antonio Wednesday, Paxton highlighted his record as state attorney general, accusing Tallarico of working to kill the oil and gas industries.
2: We're talking about the constitutional republic, freedom, the Bill of Rights. We are talking about capitalism. On the other side, we are talking about communism, socialism.
1: Appearing alongside Paxton, President Trump urged his supporters to get out to vote in the midterms and pretend that he's on the ballot. Republicans are seeing close poll numbers in a state they've long considered safely red. A judge has sided with Krista Pike's attorneys and ruled that evidence from her botched execution last week in Tennessee should be preserved. In a hearing on Wednesday, the judge ordered the state not to discard any evidence. That includes medical records and materials, surveillance video, IV team records, and communications about the decision to call for emergency medical care. Pike is awake and speaking after being critically injured and being on a ventilator. She was sentenced to death for the 1995 murder of Colleen Slemmer and was set to be the first woman put to death in Tennessee in 200 years. Elon Musk will be joining President Trump at the White House Thursday for The Science, a new Golden Age summit. Trump will award Musk and other American innovators the nation's highest honors for scientific and technological achievement, according to the White House. Other National Medal of Science honorees expected to attend include Google co-founder Sergey Brin, NVIDIA CEO Jensen Huang, and AMD CEO Lisa Su. 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
4: And we thank you for joining us for a news check on Regional Radio. An accident between a traffic control truck and a 2023 Kenworth totaled both vehicles, and a Kansas City man was taken to the hospital on Wednesday afternoon. Missouri State Highway Patrol reports the accident took place on Interstate 35, 6 miles north of Eagleville, on a stretch of highway involved with a roadwork project. The 2016 International truck, working as a traffic control, was stopped in traffic, and a Kenworth truck was heading northbound. The Kenworth truck hit the traffic control truck and then went off the side of the roadway. It landed in the median and blocked the passing lane of northbound I-35. The traffic control truck also went off the roadway and stayed on its wheels. A 34-year-old Kansas City adult male who was operating the truck received minor injuries from the accident and was taken to the Decatur County Hospital. The other driver was from Van Buren, Arkansas, and not listed as injured. Accident reported around 2 o'clock Wednesday afternoon. Three patrol troopers in the Harrison County Sheriff's Department responded to the accident. A Harris driver was injured following an accident within the city limits of Spickard on Wednesday afternoon. The Highway Patrol reports the 34-year-old Princeton female driver was heading northbound on Highway 65 at the intersection of U.S. 65 and Route B and traveling behind another car that began to slow in preparation of making a right turn onto Route B. The Princeton driver failed to recognize that the vehicle was slowing down and hit the back of the car. A 42-year-old Harris female driver was operating the vehicle. The Harris driver's vehicle went across the center line, traveled off the side of the roadway, and came to rest on its wheels. The Princeton driver's vehicle went off the roadway and stopped on the northbound shoulder of the highway. The Harris driver was taken to Wright Memorial Hospital with minor injuries. Both vehicles received moderate damage. The accident reported just after 3:30 on Wednesday afternoon. A Forest City resident taken into custody on an active warrant that ties into a September 25th accident. The Old County Sheriff's Department reports 50-year-old Brandy Sisk was issued a warrant from the 4th Judicial District of Missouri for charges that include leaving the scene of an accident of a motor vehicle and careless and imprudent driving resulting in an accident. Sisk is being held in the Andrew County Jail with a $7,500 bond that's been established. 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
5: Here's a look at your forecast. Mainly clear skies overnight with lows around 56. Daytime highs approaching 77 Thursday, mainly clear. Lows around 59 Thursday night, mainly clear. Clear skies and dry Friday and Saturday with highs in the low 80s. Taking a look at the long range, 79 Sunday, 79 Monday, and 64 on Tuesday. I'm Staff Meteorologist Derek Height. Right now, 59.
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0: Here's a look at your forecast. Lows level off around 56 overnight under clear skies. Daytime highs approaching 77 Thursday. Lots of sunshine. Thursday night, lows around 59. Sunny skies and dry. Friday and Saturday with highs in the low 80s. Taking a look at the long range, 79 Sunday, 79 Monday, and 64 on Tuesday. I'm staff meteorologist Derek Height. Right now, 59.
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1: NBC News Radio, I'm Tammy Trujillo. Isaias is now a hurricane as it approaches the Gulf Coast. Forecasters expect the storm to continue gaining strength today, possibly packing winds of over 100 miles an hour. Current projections show Hurricane Isaias making landfall somewhere between New Orleans and Panama City later on this week. President Trump says Republican state nominee Ken Paxton is possibly the best attorney general in the history of Texas. Mark Mayfield reports.
2: Appearing alongside Paxton in San Antonio Wednesday night, Trump urged his supporters to cast a ballot in the November midterms.
3: You know, in a way, we are on the ballot, let's face it, because they're going to destroy everything that we've done. So please pretend that I'm on the ballot. Get out and vote.
2: Trump went on to warn that Texas will be destroyed if Democratic candidate James Tallarico wins. This marks Trump's third visit to the Lone Star State in less than a month to stump four GOP candidates. Republicans are seeing close poll numbers in a state that they have long considered safely red. I'm Mark Mayfield.
1: President Trump is considering his Florida golf club for a Camp David-style presidential retreat. Speaking from the Oval Office on Wednesday, he said the military and Secret Service gave him the idea. The Palm Beach Post reported Trump International Golf Course's lawyer sent a letter to Palm Beach County commissioners about the offer. The golf course would reportedly be designated as a U.S. presidential golf course and be made available to all past, current, and future presidents as well as foreign heads of state to use. Week 5 of the NFL season kicks off from the Lone Star State. The Cowboys battle the Buccaneers on Thursday Night Football. Then coming up Sunday, another international matchup when the Eagles and Jaguars duel it out in London. An NFC West showdown takes place in Seattle between the 49ers and Seahawks later in the day. And the nightcap showcases the Ravens and Falcons squaring off in Atlanta. The Rams host the Bills on Monday Night Football to close out the week. 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
5: And we thank you for joining us for a news check on Regional Radio. Bond appearance hearing is at 10 a.m. Thursday in Caldwell County Court for a Brookfield woman charged with aggravated fleeing a stop and first-degree tampering with a motor vehicle. A probable cause statement says that 35-year-old Alicia D. McCollum was driving westbound on U.S. 36 on Monday night at 111 miles an hour. A trooper attempted to stop McCollum, but she continued to flee by weaving through traffic at speeds over 100 miles an hour. The pursuit ended west of Sail Barn Road due to a construction zone ahead. Another trooper began a pursuit of McCollum's vehicle in DeKalb County at the intersection of U.S. 36 and Interstate 35. McCollum then traveled southbound on I-35 into Clinton County at speeds over 100 miles an hour before surrendering near the 49-mile marker. While she was taken into custody, McCollum showed several signs of intoxication. A breath sample indicated her blood alcohol content was 0.206%. Troop H Communications also informed the officer that the vehicle McCollum was driving was reported as stolen by the Marceline Police Department. McCollum's also facing misdemeanor charges for failing to yield to an emergency vehicle, operating a motor vehicle in a careless manner, speeding over 26 miles an hour over the posted limit, driving while intoxicated, and operating a motor vehicle on a highway without a valid license. Bond at this point has been denied. The U.S. Attorney's Office of the Western District of Missouri has arrested a lawful permanent resident from Cuba and charged him with unlawful voting by an alien. 64-year-old Andre Garcia was charged with two counts of illegally voting in federal elections in November of 2022 and November of 2024. According to the U.S. Attorney's Office, Garcia was granted lawful permanent residency in the United States in 2009, but registered to vote in Cass County prior to the establishment of the permanent residency and has voted regularly in the last 20 years in at least the last 15 elections, including 13 federal elections. Lawful permanent residents are not allowed to vote in federal, state, nor local elections. And the release says Garcia knew he was not a United States citizen, but claimed to be one in 2004 and again in 2013. Evidence supporting the charges will still need to be presented to a federal trial jury who will be responsible for determining whether the defendants are guilty or not. The potential maximum sentence will be up to 1 year in prison and a fine of $100,000 for each charge. If convicted, any potential sentencing will be determined by the court based on advisory sentencing guidelines. 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
6: Here's a look at your forecast. Lows level off around 56 overnight under clear skies. Daytime highs approaching 77 Thursday. Lots of sunshine. Thursday night, lows around 59. Sunny skies and dry. Friday and Saturday with highs in the low 80s. Taking a look at the long range, 79 Sunday, 79 Monday, and 64 on Tuesday. I'm staff meteorologist Derek Height. Right now, 59.
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0: Here's a look at your forecast. Clear skies overnight with lows around 56. Mainly clear Thursday, 77. Mainly clear skies Thursday night. Lows level off around 59. Lots of sunshine and dry Friday and Saturday with highs in the low 80s. Taking a look at the long range, 79 Sunday, 79 Monday, and 64 on Tuesday. I'm staff meteorologist Derek Height. Right now, 58.
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1: NBC News Radio, I'm Tammy Trujillo. The first Atlantic hurricane of the year has officially formed. The National Hurricane Center says Isaias is a Category 1 storm at this hour, with maximum wind speeds of 75 miles per hour. It's approaching the Gulf Coast, with Hurricane Hunter aircraft putting the storm about 445 miles south-southwest of the mouth of the Mississippi River. Current projections show Hurricane Isaias making landfall somewhere between New Orleans and Panama City later on this week. Texas has successfully carried out the nation's first execution since Tennessee's failed attempt at putting Krista Pike to death last week. 46-year-old Jamal Howard was found guilty of capital murder in the 2000 killing of a convenience store clerk. He was put to death by lethal injection on Wednesday, receiving the same drug that Pike was given two doses of and survived. The USS Abraham Lincoln returns to its home port in San Diego today, ahead of the carrier strike group's official arrival. Secretary of War Pete Hegseth flew out to visit the sailors and Marines who have been part of a record 10-month-long deployment to the Middle East. The deployment was marked by reports of dwindling supplies, poor morale, and multiple suicide attempts. Hegseth acknowledged that it wasn't easy, but credited the crew with having changed the arc of history and awarded them the highest unit-level military decoration possible, the Presidential Unit Citation. Elon Musk will be joining President Trump at the White House today for the Science, a New Golden Age Summit. Mark Mayfield reports.
2: According to the White House, Trump will award Musk and other American innovators the nation's highest honors for scientific and technological achievement. Other National Medal of Science honorees expected to attend include Google co-founder Sergey Brin, NVIDIA CEO Jensen Huang, and AMD CEO Lisa Su. I'm Mark Mayfield.
1: The Powerball jackpot is now worth over $500 million. Nobody matched all six numbers in Wednesday night's drawing, so the jackpot rolls over to Saturday, when it will be worth at least $516 million. 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
4: And we thank you for joining us for a news check on Regional Radio. The Iowa Department of Public Safety has announced an arrest following a shooting on Interstate 35 in Warren County that injured one female, including apparent gunfire that struck multiple vehicles and closed Interstate 35 into the evening on Monday. 27-year-old Andrew Tanaka of West Des Moines was arrested and is facing four counts of attempted murder. A release by the Iowa Department of Public Safety says officers found Tanaka on the shoulder of the interstate at the 62-mile marker on Monday afternoon and armed with a handgun after his vehicle struck another vehicle. After he was located by the officers, he was taken into custody without further incident. He is being held in the Warren County Jail. The adult female victim that was found with a gunshot wound was taken to a local hospital with injuries that did not appear to be life-threatening. The shootings and the investigation required the interstate to be closed several hours to ensure the public's safety and allow investigators to process the scene. An Amity resident facing a felony child molestation charge in DeKalb County, Terry James O'Meara, is named in a criminal complaint in DeKalb County and charged with Class B felony child molestation in the second degree for a child less than 12 years of age. The probable cause statement supporting the charge says the complaint is tied to a report received from the Buchanan County Department of Social Services about an alleged offense that took place in July, as reported by two victims. Child forensic interviews were conducted at the Voices of Courage Child Advocacy Center in St. Joseph. The statement says actions leading to the charge took place multiple times. The warrant was issued by DeKalb County Court on Tuesday. O'Meara faces a misdemeanor fourth-degree domestic assault charge as well. The bond has been set at $5,000. 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
5: Here's a look at your forecast. Clear skies overnight with lows around 56. Mainly clear Thursday, 77. Mainly clear skies Thursday night. Lows level off around 59. Lots of sunshine and dry Friday and Saturday with highs in the low 80s.
6: taking a look at the long range,
7: 79 Sunday, 79 Monday,
6: and
7: 64 on Tuesday. I'm staff meteorologist Derek Height. Right now, 58.
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0: Here's a look at your forecast.
1: 53 overnight under clear skies. High of 78 Thursday. Lows around 59 Thursday night. Lots of sunshine and dry Friday and Saturday. Mid-80s Friday. Low 80s by Saturday.
2: Peak at the extended shows.
1: 79 Sunday. 79 Monday. And 64 on Tuesday. I'm staff meteorologist Derek Height. Currently 55.
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1: NBC News Radio, I'm Mark Mayfield. The first Atlantic hurricane of the year has officially formed. The National Hurricane Center says Isaias is a Category 1 storm at this hour with maximum wind speeds of 75 miles per hour. Current projections show Hurricane Isaias making landfall somewhere between New Orleans and Panama City later this week. President Trump says Republican Senate nominee Ken Paxton is possibly the best attorney general in the history of Texas. Appearing alongside Paxton in San Antonio Wednesday night, Trump urged his supporters to cast a ballot in the November midterms.
2: You know, in a way we are on the ballot, let's face it, because they're going to destroy everything that we've done. So please pretend that I'm on the ballot, get out and vote.
1: Trump went on to warn that Texas will be destroyed if Democratic candidate James Tallarico wins. Record-high diesel prices are squeezing truckers and could mean higher prices for consumers. Here's Scott Carr.
3: The diesel industry's been struggling with rising costs of their own and a shrinking workforce. Users are paying a lot more than they were earlier in the year, right now around $8 a gallon. Trucking companies say they'll have to pass on the cost to buyers, while some operators are selling trucks or completely getting out of the business. President Trump has ordered agencies to look for ways to lower diesel prices, but analysts say that won't be a long-term solution, and they expect the higher fuel prices will reach grocery stores and other businesses in the months ahead. I'm Scott Carr.
1: A former Marine accused of killing three people at a North Carolina waterfront bar is facing the death penalty. Brunswick County prosecutors made that call Wednesday in the case against 41-year-old Nigel Max Edge. Investigators say he opened fire from a boat last year using an AR-style rifle equipped with a silencer and a scope. In week five of the NFL season kicks off from the Lone Star State as the Cowboys battle the Buccaneers on Thursday Night Football from Arlington. 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
5: And we thank you for joining us for a news check on Regional Radio. Albany's Board of Aldermen approved the ordinance to vacate a street and took action for delinquent property taxes during their meeting that was held Tuesday. The ordinance to vacate a portion of 11th Street was agreed to. The council also agreed to forgive penalties on delinquent property taxes through the end of the year. Staff were authorized to take legal action on certain delinquent property tax bills. It was an action intended to aid with a higher collection rate. The economic development report included the success of the Shredded event that was held on Saturday. Bookworm Bargains will hold their anniversary event this Saturday at the bookstore on the square in Albany between 10 and 4. Eighth grade students from Albany, North Harrison, Stanbury, and Worth County will be attending a manufacturing day on Wednesday, October 21st. That day will include a tour of Johnson Controls International, GHS Paper Tube and Core Manufacturing, and Dynamic Research Technologies. Last Dumpster Day in Albany is going to be on Saturday, October 24th at the Albany Community Center. The access will be available beginning at 8 a.m. Albany's Main Street has their holiday bazaar planned on November 21st at the Albany High School. The time, 9 a.m. until 2 p.m. Today, the final day to register to vote for the November 3rd general election. The Harrison County ballots will be published in the Bethany Republican Clipper on both October 21st and October 28th. Voters can also view their ballot online through the Missouri Secretary of State's website. When on that site, select the Check Your Voter Registration link. Individuals may request an absentee ballot by mail or by completing the Request for Missouri Absentee Ballot that's available on the Missouri Secretary of State's website. Applications must be returned by 5 p.m. on Wednesday, October 21st for a ballot to be mailed to a voter. In-person, no excuse absentee voting will begin on Tuesday, October 20th at the local election authority's office. The hours of operation will be Monday through Friday, 8 a.m. until noon and 1 until 4:30 p.m. The office will also be open on Saturday, October 31st, 8 until noon. Voting available on Monday, November 2nd from 8 until 5. An acceptable identification must be provided. There is a prohibition against electioneering within 25 feet of the polling location's outer door. That includes displaying signs or wearing candidate or campaign materials inside the restricted area. 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Decatur County Hospital sponsors your weather. Local care you can count on, whatever the forecast.
6: Here's a look at your forecast.
7: 53 overnight under clear skies. High of 78 Thursday. Lows around 59 Thursday night. Lots of sunshine and dry Friday and Saturday. Mid-80s Friday. Low 80s by Saturday.
8: Peak at the extended shows.
7: 79 Sunday. 79 Monday. And 64 on Tuesday. I'm staff meteorologist Derek Height. Currently 55.
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0: Here's a look at your forecast.
1: Lows dip down to about 53 overnight under mainly clear skies. Mainly clear skies again Thursday. Daytime highs approaching 78. Lows dip down to about 59 Thursday night. Mainly clear skies. Lots of sunshine and dry Friday and Saturday. Mid-80s Friday, low 80s by Saturday. I'm staff meteorologist Derek Height. Right now, 55.
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1: NBC News Radio, I'm Lisa Taylor. The latest Trump rally in Texas was interrupted by protesters. President Trump held a campaign rally in San Antonio Wednesday to promote Senate candidate Ken Paxton. And during his remarks, Trump was repeatedly interrupted by protesters, including some who were led away by police. Isaias is now a Category 1 hurricane as it approaches the Gulf Coast. Forecasters expect the storm to continue gaining strength throughout the day today, possibly packing winds of over 100 miles per hour. More from meteorologist David Bigger.
2: Isaias itself looks like it'll probably arrive sometime as we get into late Friday, and we're looking at wind gusts extending well inland above 60 miles an hour, so expect to see maybe 70 to 75 mile per hour gusts. The storm surge forecast throughout parts of the Florida Panhandle into the Alabama coast and the Mississippi coast, 5 to 7 feet of storm surge.
1: Current projections show Isaias making landfall somewhere between New Orleans and Panama City later this week. The USS Abraham Lincoln returns to its home port in San Diego today. Ahead of the carrier strike group's official arrival, Secretary of War Pete Hegseth flew out to visit the sailors and Marines who've been part of the record 10-month-long deployment to the Middle East.
3: I draw inspiration from the mission that you executed so successfully. You have changed the arc of history, ensuring that crazy people, theocrats, never get a nuclear weapon.
1: It was a deployment marked by reports of poor morale and multiple suicide attempts. Hegseth acknowledged that it wasn't easy and awarded the crew the highest unit-level military decoration possible, the Presidential Unit Citation. A judge has sided with Krista Pike's attorneys and ruled that evidence from her botched execution last week in Tennessee should be preserved. Aaron Gilchrist reports from Nashville.
4: The evidence that we are seeking to preserve now is relevant for any future challenge that she makes.
5: In court today, Pike's attorney convincing a judge to order state corrections officials to preserve everything related specifically to Pike's botched execution.
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7: We thank you for joining us for a news check on Regional Radio. Buchanan County Sheriff's Department says several agencies were involved in an operation that led to the arrest of a suspect regarding sexual misconduct with a child. The operation included the Buchanan County Sheriff's Office Criminal Investigation Division that included members of the Northwest Missouri Cybercrime Task Force, a task force officer from Clinton County, and members of Homeland Security Investigations. The suspect was taken into custody after a search warrant was issued in the 10,000 block of Northeast 6th Street in St. Joseph. The suspect was a 26-year-old white male. The arrest comes as an investigation of sexual misconduct with a child was being done. During the search warrant, electronic items and evidence were seized. The Buchanan County Sheriff's Department will have a decision about what or if charges will be sought that are involved in the case. Iowa Governor Kim Reynolds expanded the proclamation to temporarily suspend state penalties for vehicles using dyed diesel to transport certain farm products on public roads. The list of products now includes the additions of livestock and livestock feed and other farm products. The proclamation temporarily suspends regulatory provisions of the Iowa Code that restrict the use of dyed diesel for highway transportation and motor vehicles handling soybeans, corn, hay, straw, silage, stover, distillers' grains, soybean meal, livestock, livestock feed, dry liquid or gas fertilizer, and drier liquid manure and other farm products. Regulatory provisions from the sale and the use of such fuel for the same use are also temporarily suspended. The proclamation applies to loads transported on any public road within Iowa. The proclamation is effective immediately. It continues through February 2nd of 2007. Missouri Department of Conservation now has 11 new conservation agents following the graduation on Tuesday in Jefferson City. Graduation ceremony came at the end of the 2026 Conservation Agent Training Academy. The ceremony included the new agents taking the conservation agent's oath. The Missouri Department of Conservation congratulated 11 new conservation agents. The agent class took the oath during a special graduation ceremony on Tuesday in Jefferson City at the Runge Nature Center. The new agents spent the past 6 months housed in the Highway Patrol's Academy in Jefferson City, where they received more than 1,200 hours of intense instruction both in and out of the classroom. Agents received training in criminal investigations, defensive tactics, firearms qualifications, and technical instruction in fish, forest, and wildlife management. Training also included courses in legal studies, communications, and conducting education programs, and first aid, first responder, and CPR certification. Upon the completion of the training, the agents were issued peace officer standards and training licenses from the Missouri Department of Public Safety. New agents have been assigned counties. They will be involved in some field training operations and special assignments under the supervision of veteran agents now for a six-week period. 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Trusted care for Decatur County and the surrounding area, rain or shine.
8: Here's a look at your forecast. Lows dip down to about 53 overnight under mainly clear skies. Mainly clear skies again Thursday. Daytime highs approaching 78. Lows dip down to about 59 Thursday night. Mainly clear skies. Lots of sunshine and dry Friday and Saturday. Mid-80s Friday. Low-80s by Saturday. I'm staff meteorologist Derek Height. Right now, 55.
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0: Here's a look at your forecast. Daytime highs approaching 78 today under mainly sunny skies. Mainly clear skies again tonight. Lows level off around 59. Daytime highs approaching 84. Tomorrow, ample sunshine expected. Ample sunshine and dry Saturday and Sunday. Low 80s Saturday. Upper 70s by Sunday. I'm staff meteorologist Derek Height. Right now, it's 59 degrees.
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2: NBC News Radio, I'm Lisa Taylor. Hurricane Isaias is picking up steam as it heads toward the Gulf Coast. The National Hurricane Center says Isaias is a Category 1 storm with maximum wind speeds of 80 miles per hour. Current projections show Isaias making landfall somewhere between New Orleans and Panama City, likely late Friday or early Saturday. Former Venezuelan President Nicolas Maduro and his wife could be facing new charges. They've been held in New York since their capture by U.S. forces at the beginning of the year. Several outlets are reporting that federal prosecutors could announce charges as soon as today against Maduro for allegedly torturing Americans who were held in Venezuelan prisons. A Minnesota man is facing a federal terrorism charge over an alleged Mall of America attack plot. Kelly O'Donnell reports.
3: This 18-year-old American-born teenager, Sheikhdoon Abdulhani Mohammed, pledged loyalty to ISIS, and he planned to carry out a mass casualty event in Minnesota.
4: 100% committed. Those are the words Mohammed allegedly uttered when he described his planned jihad journey.
3: The FBI says it had been watching the suspect for nearly 2 years.
2: FBI agents arrested him Tuesday after he bought a disabled rifle and ammunition from an undercover employee. He's charged with receiving a firearm and ammunition to commit a federal crime of terrorism. Prosecutors claim he intended to kill 30 to 60 people. The Supreme Court is hearing a case about whether the Air Force can keep destroying munitions on a beach in Guam. More from Tammy Trujillo.
5: The Air Force has used the spot to dispose of military waste since 1982, but now an environmental group is suing, saying the military hadn't properly considered the threat to the environment. They argue the explosions could damage the fragile marine ecosystem, fishing sites, and the island's water supply.
2: President Trump is scheduled to be in New York Friday as he campaigns for Republicans ahead of the midterm elections. He's scheduled to appear at a rally in Syracuse alongside Republican candidate for governor Bruce Blakeman. 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
8: And we thank you for joining us for a news check on Regional Radio. An accident between a traffic control truck and a 2020.

0: 23 Kenworth totaled both vehicles, and a Kansas City man was taken to the hospital on Wednesday afternoon. Missouri State Highway Patrol reports the accident took place on Interstate 35, 6 miles north of Eagleville, on a stretch of highway involved with a roadwork project. The 2016 International truck, working as a traffic control, was stopped in traffic, and a Kenworth truck was heading northbound. The Kenworth truck hit the traffic control truck and then went off the side of the roadway. It landed in the median and blocked the passing lane of northbound I-35. The traffic control truck also went off the roadway and stayed on its wheels. A 34-year-old Kansas City adult male who was operating the truck received minor injuries from the accident and was taken to the Decatur County Hospital. The other driver was from Van Buren, Arkansas, and not listed as injured. The accident reported around 2 o'clock Wednesday afternoon. Three patrol troopers in the Harrison County Sheriff's Department responded to the accident. A Harris driver was injured following an accident within the city limits of Spickard on Wednesday afternoon. The Highway Patrol reports the 34-year-old Princeton female driver was heading northbound on Highway 65 at the intersection of U.S. 65 and Route B and traveling behind another car that began to slow in preparation of making a right turn onto Route B. The Princeton driver failed to recognize that the vehicle was slowing down and hit the back of the car. A 42-year-old Harris female driver was operating the vehicle. The Harris driver's vehicle went across the center line, traveled off the side of the roadway, and came to rest on its wheels. The Princeton driver's vehicle went off the roadway and stopped on the northbound shoulder of the highway. The Harris driver was taken to Wright Memorial Hospital with minor injuries. Both vehicles received moderate damage. The accident reported just after 3:30 on Wednesday afternoon. A Forest City resident taken into custody on an active warrant that ties into a September 25th accident. The Old County Sheriff's Department reports 50-year-old Brandy Sisk was issued a warrant from the 4th Judicial District of Missouri for charges that include leaving the scene of an accident of a motor vehicle and careless and imprudent driving resulting in an accident. Sisk is being held in the Andrew County Jail with a $7,500 bond that's been established. 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
0: Weather service says unseasonably warm weather will be continuing. High temperatures 10 to 15 degrees above average. Uncertainty increases for high temperatures beyond Monday with a 30 to 50% chance of some highs. It'll still be lingering around the 80 degree range. Dry forecast through the weekend into early next week. There will be some rain chances. It'll be returning mid to late week next week. Specific weather forecast is calling for today. A sunny day with a high that will be at 78 with winds that will be out of the south-southeast, eventually at about 6 miles an hour for the afternoon. Tonight, then, mostly clear with a low down to 58 with an east wind at 6. Friday's forecast, sunny with a high of 83 with a south-southwest winds that will be at 7 to 15 and gusts of size 25. Friday night, clear with a low of 63 degrees. Saturday's forecast, sunny with a high temperature of 81. Saturday night, clear with a low down to 59 degrees. On Sunday, sunny with a high temperature of 79. Sunday night, partly cloudy with a low of 63. Monday on Columbus Day, sunny with a high temperature of 80. Monday night, clear with a low of 56. On Tuesday, sunny 68. Tuesday night, partly cloudy with a low of 52. And Wednesday, a 40% chance of showers, mostly sunny with a high temperature that'll be at 80 degrees. Hunley Whaley Weather Station in Albany had a temperature yesterday, a high temperature of 83 degrees. Current temperature is at 48. Reported temperature in Bethany is at 50. Unionville reporting a temperature of 57 degrees. Barton Farm and NCMC with 52 degrees. And St. Joseph reporting a temperature of 57 degrees. That's check your weather information. 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
2: Let's take a look at your cash cattle market report. No trade had developed at Wednesday, and no bids were offered. Trade could begin to develop today, but it will likely be delayed until Friday. This morning, beef cutouts are lower with choice down 331 at 375.62 based on 75 loads, and select is down 213 at 354.21 based on 15 loads. Over on the Mercantile, December live cattle down 0.32 at 223.77, February down 0.62 at 226.55, April down 0.35 at 228.35. November feeder cattle down 247 at 335.80, January down 142 at 330.40, and March down 0.97 at 326. Let's take a look at the cash hog marker report. The Eastern Corn Belt is unavailable due to confidentiality. The Western Corn Belt is down 303 at 72.71. Iowa, Minnesota is down 291 at 72.71. The national cash hog average is down 330 at 72.44, with an average range of 69 to 75.50. Pork carcass cutouts are down 213 at 81.71, based on 309 loads. Over on the Mercantile, December lean hogs down 127 at 69.10, February down 140 at 69.92, and April down 227 at 74.87. Taking a look at the grain futures on the Chicago Board of Trade, December corn up 1 at 5.03, March up 1 and a quarter at 5.18 and a quarter, May up 1 at 5.25 and a quarter. November soybeans down 2 at 12.95 and a half, January down 2 and a quarter at 13.12 and a quarter, March down 2 at 13.22. December Chicago wheat up 2 and 3 quarters at 6.89 and a quarter, March up 2 and a half at 7.03 and a half, July up 1 and 3 quarters at 7.10 and 3 quarters. The Dow is down 341 points at 51,179. With this look at your markets, I'm Kaylin Lair on TFN, the Farm Net.
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1: Hey, good morning. We thank you for joining us for this news check on Regional Radio. 53 degrees, reported temperature in Bethany. 48 degrees is the temperature at the Huntley Whaley Weather Station in Albany. Sunshine is expected for the day today with a high that will be at 78. We'll have a sunny weather tomorrow also with a high that will be at 83 degrees. Saturday, sunny with a high of 79. Next rain chance, appreciable rain chance, would be, looks like, Wednesday at about 40%. We'll have more on your weather forecast. That'll be upcoming shortly. This newscast is brought to you by Hearing Care Partners. Yesterday was the final day to register to vote for the November 3rd general election, but there are some upcoming dates for voters that they may want to know about. Harrison County ballots will be published in the Bethany Republican Clipper on both October 21st and October 28th, and ballots will also be published in other counties. Also, prior to the election, voters can also view their ballot online in any county through the Missouri Secretary of State's website. When on that site,

0: You can select the Check Your Voter Registration link. Individuals can request an absentee ballot by mail or by completing the Request for Missouri Absentee Ballot that's available on the website. Applications need to be returned, though, by 5 p.m. on Wednesday, October 21st, for a ballot to be mailed to the voter. In person, no excuse, absentee voting will begin on Tuesday, October 20th at the local election authority's office. The hours of operation will be Monday through Friday, 8 a.m. until noon and 1 until 4:30. And the office will also be open on Saturday, October 31st from 8 a.m. until noon for those wishing to vote. Voting will also be available on Monday the 2nd between 8 and 5 p.m. at the election authority. And an acceptable identification will always need to be provided. Also, there will be regulations for Election Day, including the prohibition against electioneering within 25 feet of the polling location's outer door. It includes displaying signs or wearing candidate or campaign materials that are within a restricted area. Albany's Board of Aldermen approved the ordinance that will vacate a street, and they also took action on delinquent property taxes at their meeting that was held on Tuesday. It's an ordinance that will vacate a portion of 11th Street. Council also agreed to forgive penalties on delinquent property taxes through the end of the year. Staff were authorized to tax legal action on certain delinquent property tax bills. It was an action intended to aid in a higher collection rate. The economic development report included the success of the Shredded event that was held on Saturday, Bookworm Bargains Lather Anniversary event on Saturday at the bookstore on the square in Albany between 10 and 4. Eighth grade students from Albany, North Harrison, Stanbury, and Ward County will be attending a manufacturing day that will be held on Wednesday the 21st. Today that will include a tour of Johnson Controls International, GHS, Paper Tube and Core Manufacturing, and Dynamic Research Technology. A last dumpster day in Albany will be on Saturday, October 24th at the Albany Community Center. Access will be available beginning at 8 a.m. Albany's Main Street will have their annual holiday bazaar on November 21st at the Albany High School. The time, 9 a.m. until 2 p.m. Missouri Conservation Department now has 11 new conservation agents that followed a graduation that was on Tuesday in Jefferson City. The graduation ceremony came to an end at the 2026 Conservation Agent Training Academy. The Missouri Department of Conservation new agents also took the Conservation Agent's Oath. The new agents spent the last 6 months in Jefferson City, where they received more than 1,200 hours of instruction, both in and out of the classroom. And with the completion of the training, agents are now issued a Peace Officer Standards and Training License from the Missouri Department of Public Safety. The Conservation Agent Training is also certified by the U.S. Department of Labor's Office of Apprenticeship. The new agents have been assigned to their counties, but they will be involved initially in some field training operations and some special assignments while they are supervised by veteran agents over about a 6-week period in which they will be receiving field experience. The American Farm Bureau Federation applauded the executive order on dyed diesel usage that has been made. President Donald Trump's recent executive order eased the limits on usage of tax-exempt dyed diesel fuel to give farmers a break during the busy harvest season. Faith Parham is the deputy chief economist with the American Farm Bureau Federation and talked about the potential impact of the decision.
1: We like that it urges states to have flexibility for dyed diesel usage and defers the federal tax. We do need state regulations to change to allow it to be used in all 50 states, so we're encouraging farmers to talk to their governors and make sure that they can use dyed diesel in their state.
0: The announcement happened as fuel demand peaks for U.S. farmers.
1: Fall is a very intensive fuel time, along with harvesting. There is winter wheat planting, and all of those activities need diesel. And that increased cost of diesel is really hurting farmers' budgets. We already know that commodity prices are low. Production expenses continue to increase. So this just further compounds that pressure that they've been feeling these last 4 years.
0: She said there are other steps that can be taken to help farmers during harvest.
1: Well, first, we need all states to allow red dyed diesel usage. So we want to make sure that state governments look and work with their farmers to make sure it makes sense for them. On the federal side, we'd like a complete removal of the tax on diesel. So we look to Congress to see what they can do before the end of the year to help make sure that this relief is felt by farmers.
0: American Farm Bureau Federation President Zippy.

0: Ball says the federal highway diesel tax is currently more than 24 cents per gallon, so it is a big deal to farmers to use tax-exempt diesel more broadly. Weather forecast says we'll have a continuation of at least a gradual warm-up, and we'll be 10 to 15 degrees above normal with the high temperatures over this stretch. And we will have some uncertainty for the high temperatures beyond Monday, maybe a 30 to 50% chance of rain, or I should say 30 to 50% chance of temperatures. So it'll be at or above 80 degrees on both Tuesday and Wednesday. And it looks like it's a dry forecast into the early part of next week. The next percentage weather forecast that's at least put into the number that's been put into the formal weather forecast is going to be on Friday. Today, we'll have sunshine with a high temperature that'll be at 79 degrees with winds out of the southeast at about 6 miles an hour for the afternoon. Clear tonight, 59 degrees for the low with an east wind at about 6. Then Wednesday or Friday's forecast calls for sunshine with a high temperature of 84. And south to southwest winds will be at 6 to 15 and gusts to size 25. Friday night, clear with a low down to 63 degrees. South winds at 8. Saturday's forecast, sunny with a high of 81 with a south wind at 8 to 13. Some gusts to size 20. Saturday night, clear with a low 59. On Sunday, sunny with a high temperature of 80. Sunday night, partly cloudy with a low down to 63. Columbus Day, sunny with a high temperature of 81. Monday night, mostly clear with a low down to 57 degrees. On Tuesday, sunny with a high temperature of 69. Tuesday night, partly cloudy with a low down to 52. And Wednesday's forecast, about a 40% chance of showers and mostly sunny with a high temperature that'll be at 69 degrees. Huntley Whaley Weather Station in Albany reported a high temperature yesterday of 83. Their current temperature is at 47 degrees outside. The reported temperature in Bethany right now is at 52 degrees. Lamoni Municipal Airport reporting fair conditions and a temperature of 53. Unionville with 57 degrees for a reported temperature. NCMC's Barton Farm with 52 degrees. St. Joseph reporting 56 degrees. And Corning's real-time weather station in South Atchison County reporting a temperature of 50 degrees. That's check for your weather information on Regional Radio. 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
1: Let's take a look at your cash cattle market report. No trade had developed at Wednesday, and no bids were offered. Trade could begin to develop today, but it will likely be delayed until Friday. This morning, beef cutouts are lower with choice down 331 at 375.62 based on 75 loads, and select is down 213 at 354.21 based on 15 loads. Over on the mercantile, December live cattle down 0.32 at 223.77, February down 0.62 at 226.55, April down 0.35 at 228.35, November feeder cattle down 247 at 335.80, January down 142 at 330.40, and March down 0.97 at 326.90. Let's take a look at the cash hog market report. The Eastern Corn Belt is unavailable due to confidentiality. The Western Corn Belt is down 303 at 72.71. Iowa, Minnesota is down 291 at 72.71. The national cash hog average is down 330 at 72.44 with an average range of 69 to 75.50. Pork carcass cutouts are down 213 at 81.71 based on 309 loads. Over on the mercantile, December lean hogs down 127 at 69.10, February down 140 at 69.92, and April down 227 at 74.87.
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1: Taking a look at the grain futures on the Chicago Board of Trade, December corn up 1 at 503, March up 3 quarters at 517 and 3 quarters, May up 1 and a quarter at 525 and a half, November soybeans down 3 at 1294 and a half, January down 2 and 3 quarters at 1311 and 3 quarters, March down 2 and a quarter at 1321 and 3 quarters, December Chicago wheat up 2 at 688 and a half, March up 1 and 3 quarters at 702 and 3 quarters, July up 1 at 710. The Dow is down 341.

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2: Some reminders, October is Domestic Violence Awareness Month, and the State of Missouri Division of Probation and Parole, the Harrison County Sheriff's Office, and the Bethany Police Department are all partnering again to accept donations for local women's shelters. Donations can be dropped off at the Harrison County Law Enforcement Center, 1501 Central Street in Bethany. Any items can be donated, but the shelters do have some items more than others. For need, they include 1 gallon Ziploc bags, 13 gallon trash bags, toilet paper, paper towels, Kleenex, laundry detergent, dishwasher pods, body wash, hairbrushes, and of course, monetary donations will also be accepted. Mercer County Library in Princeton has their book sale continuing this week. It'll be held from 9 until 5 each day. You can fill a bag for just $2. They have a good selection also of audiobooks that are available as well. Lamoni Lions Club will have their fall pancake, eggs, and sausage breakfast. It'll be on Saturday at the Lamoni High School Commons. Time will be 7:30 until 11:30. The adult price is $6. Youth 5 to 12, $3. Those under 5, free. It is one of the club's major fundraisers. Money raised goes back toward various local projects. The 17th annual Miles for Miles Walk will be held on Saturday, October 10th to support the local cancer patients throughout the Harrison County Hospital Region. Money raised will be used to support the Harrison County Transportation Fund. The walk will be at 9 a.m. on Saturday. The registration will be that day beginning at 8 a.m. You can also register online, though, through the Harrison County Community Hospital website, hcchospital.org. Bookworm Bargains is celebrating an anniversary of an open house party. That event will be held on Saturday, 10 until 4 at the Albany Square on West Clay Street. Bookworm Bargains is inviting everyone to see the new children's section and a larger layout for teens and adults. Will be hourly drawings, some giveaways, refreshments during the event. Bookworm Bargains is run by the Friends of the Carnegie Library. All proceeds from the used bookstore will benefit the Carnegie Library. There will be a residential collection event of special waste items that are banned from landfills. It is part of the North Missouri Solid Waste Management District Region B partnership with the Missouri Department of Natural Resources. The collection site will be in Bethany. It's at the Old Street Department and will be held from 9 a.m. until noon, 301 South 28th Street in Bethany. But it's open to all of Harrison County. In fact, all the counties that are within Region B, they include Mercer, Putnam, Davies, Grundy, Caldwell, Carroll, Sheraton, Lynn, Livingston, and Sullivan and Putnam counties, all in Region B. Tires with no rims will be collected. They need to be clean and free of debris. There will be some fees that are attached with those. Appliances will be collected as well. The fee will be $5 each. Electronics will carry a $10 fee, and televisions will be collected for a $50 fee based on size. Household hazardous waste will be collected as well. It does need to be in the original container and not leaking. Free will donations will be accepted. Paint, oil, transmission fluid, brake fluid, and herbicides and pesticides all will be collected as well. The Stanbury Fall Fest is also planned on Saturday. They'll have several in their entertainment lineup, and they include Corey White. They'll be the first entertainer, 10 until 10:45. Katie Dias from 11 until 11:45. Jeff Osborne, 12 until 12:45. And the headliners will be Tammy and Andy Heath, who will be performing from 1 until 2 o'clock. It really is a family-friendly event. They'll have kids' games that will be organized or put on by the Stanbury First Baptist Church. They include 9 square inflatables, a train ride, and several other activities. There'll be vendors. There'll be a touch of truck. There'll be face painting. There'll be hair stencils and their famous pie stand and the corn pit, all at the Stanbury City Park from 10 a.m. until 2 p.m. It'll be on Saturday. Gentry County Senior Center will have a fundraising breakfast on Sunday between 8 and 1 at the Senior Center. The menu includes scrambled eggs.

0: Eggs, biscuits, and gravy, cinnamon rolls, juice, and coffee. There'll also be a baked goods auction. Free will donation will be taken for breakfast on Sunday, also 8 until 1. GRM Networks is marking 75 years as a presence in northern Missouri and southern Iowa, and will be having a couple customer appreciation events that will be on Monday and Friday next week. First one on Monday will be at the Bethany Business Office, 3406 Miller Street. The other will be an evening event on Friday, October 16th from 4 until 7 p.m. at the Leon Business Office at 600 Northwest Church Street in Leon. That will be an event that includes some inflatables. Central Decatur will have a town hall community meeting at the Central Decatur School next Thursday at 5:30 p.m. This is all part of information outreach that is being given prior to the bond referendum for the Central Decatur School District patrons. It'll be on the ballot for November 3rd. A pancake breakfast is planned for Sunday, October 18th at the American Legion Post number 464 in Conception Junction. The menu includes pancakes and sausage, ham, eggs, biscuits and gravy, juice and coffee. The cost is a $10 minimum donation per person, children 6 and under free. There will also be to-go boxes available for carryout. Proceeds from the breakfast will go to the Tri-County Memorial Post 464 membership. A benefit for Derek Lambert is planned for the Homestead Hall at Mount Air on Saturday, October 24th. They'll have a meal that will include cattleman burgers, hot dogs, cheese, potatoes, baked beans, desserts, water, and other beverages. There will also be a to-go line for people who want to drive up, grab a meal, and go. If you're not able to stay, there'll be a silent auction from 5 until 6:30. Live auction beginning at 7 o'clock. Parking available at the fairgrounds, Ringgold County Fairgrounds, but there'll also be some shuttles providing transport from the high school parking lot to the fairgrounds as well. And there are also chances to donate to the auction by contacting Billy Jones, Kurt Larson, or Brett Ruggles. If you're interested in helping to sponsor the event, you can reach out to Jessica Trigg, Shelley Rodert, or Erica Shields. And a reminder that FCS Financial is hosting a series of five regional farm session and estate planning workshops across the state. One of those is going to be in Maryville. It'll be on Monday, November 9th. From 10 a.m. until 1 p.m., each workshop will include a complimentary meal, and attendance is capped at the venue to ensure that an intimate environment is created that creates open discussion. Thank you for joining us on Regional Radio.
1: 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Community-minded, just like you. Sometimes what we wear tells us a bit about who a person might be. In this area, the clothing styles of old may not tell the full story, though. I'll explain next on the American Countryside.
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1: One of the groups whose story is shared here at the Heritage Hall Museum is the Hutterites.
5: Their way of living different from the world was to live communally. And so they established a colony of 80 to 120 people who would live together.
1: As Tim Waldner explains, that community worked together and owned everything communally. Many Hutterites came to the area around Freeman, South Dakota.
5: There were 1,265 souls. Of those, about 800 chose not to live communally. And they are known in our community as the Prairie Light, people of the prairie.
1: But many Hutterites still live communally. Tim says they may appear similar in dress to the Amish, but there are some big differences.
5: One of the differences between the Amish and the Hutterites is that while the Amish tend to eschew technology, the Hutterites embrace it. Their colonies are multidisciplined agricultural centers with the latest equipment.
1: This museum is open year-round and shares the story of the Hutterites and others who put down roots here.
5: The museum reflects the interest and the values of the people who settled here because they did not want that stuff to disappear. And they donated it to the museum, and now we're able to share it with our guests.
1: The Heritage Hall Museum tells the story of indigenous peoples and homesteaders who have called this area of the state home, helping preserve their stories for generations to come. Traveling the countryside in Freeman, South Dakota, I'm Andrew McRae.

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1: It is time for your farm news update here on TFN, the Farm Net. Today, we're talking about new research funding for the pork industry, a major USDA investment in seed research, and an upcoming seminar for young and beginning farmers. A new research project is getting more than $1.6 million to help reduce pig deaths and improve productivity for pork producers. The Foundation for Food and Agriculture Research, the Pork Checkoff, and other industry partners are investing $1.64 million in the effort. Iowa State University is leading the Pig Livability Project, working with Kansas State University. The research will look at several factors that can impact pig survival, including sound piglet nutrition, barn sanitation, anemia, and deaths related to transportation. Seven research projects will receive a total of $250,000, with the goal of finding practical solutions producers and veterinarians can use. Researchers say even 1% improvement in pig survival could add an estimated 1.2 million pigs to the U.S. pork supply each year. The project builds on research conducted from 2019 through 2024, which found strategies including earlier treatment of sow lameness and improvements in nutrition, feeding, and enrichment. Meanwhile, the USDA is putting $180 million toward protecting the nation's crop genetic resources. The funding is part of the USDA's Seed Sovereignty Initiative and will support research through the Agricultural Research Service and the National Plant Germplasm System. That system holds more than 600,000 plant genetic samples, representing more than 16,000 species. Over the next 2 years, researchers will study and sequence genetic material from those collections, including major crops. USDA says artificial intelligence and other advanced technologies will help researchers identify valuable traits and gaps in the collections. The goal is to help researchers respond more quickly to pests and diseases and develop new crop varieties, while reducing the risk of future dependence on foreign sources of important agricultural resources. For young and beginning farmers, FCS Financial is preparing for its annual Connect Ag Seminar. The event is set for December 9th at Milestones Barn in Warrensburg and will cover farm technology, market conditions, and strategies for the year ahead. Speakers will discuss practical uses for artificial intelligence, drones, mapping and automation, along with grain and energy markets, inflation, and historical price cycles. Registration is required and the space is limited. Producers can register through FCS Financial or by calling 800-444-3276. And finally, as fall cleanup continues, University of Missouri Extension is reminding gardeners that what you do this fall can make a difference next spring. Diseased plants should be removed and only healthy plant material should go into compost. MU Extension recommends putting dead tomato plants in the trash because they can carry diseases into the next growing season. At the time, gardeners should consider leaving some dead stems and fallen leaves in place to provide habitat for beneficial insects. Covering bare gardens with leaves, compost, or cover crops can also help reduce erosion and suppress weeds throughout the winter. Well, this has been your farm news update here on TFN, the Farm Net. I'm Kaylin Lair.
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3: NBC News Radio, I'm Lisa Taylor. Alabama and Florida have already declared states of emergency as Hurricane Isaias turns toward the Gulf Coast. More from meteorologist Angie Lassman.
4: The impacts of this system, winds up to 80 miles per hour and still about 400 miles from the mouth of the Mississippi River. This thing is going to kind of spend a little bit of time over that moisture-rich, warm environment at least through the day tomorrow, and then we'll likely be seeing landfall.
3: The latest Trump rally in Texas was interrupted by protesters. President Trump held a campaign rally in San Antonio Wednesday to promote Senate candidate Ken Paxton. During his remarks, Trump was repeatedly interrupted by protesters, including some who were led away by police. There's once again anger in Los Angeles and San Diego after President Trump said Iran could hit those cities if it had a nuclear weapon. Speaking in San Antonio last night, Trump said he wants to make sure Iran does not get nuclear weapons.
5: You want to see a horror show? You want to see problems? Let them hit San Diego. Let them hit Los Angeles, and you want to see some bad things happen. You want to see a country that would be in free fall. We're not going to let that happen. We protect our cities. We protect our country. We're not letting that happen.
3: After last night's comments, Los Angeles Mayor Karen Bass accused the president of making us look ridiculous on a world stage and of giving Iran, in her words, the green light to attack our cities. There's more civil unrest over Cornell University's handling of a 2024 alleged gang rape case. Yesterday, student groups such as the Cornell NAACP chapter and Students for Democratic Cornell held a sit-in at the Toni Morrison Dining Hall on campus. It was part of Zero Day, a campus-wide economic blackout where students disrupted business as usual by not attending class or spending money on campus. Texas has successfully carried out the nation's first execution since Tennessee's failed attempt at putting Krista Pike to death last week. 46-year-old Jamal Howard was put to death by lethal injection Wednesday, receiving a fatal dose of pentobarbital, the same drug that Pike was given two doses of and survived. You're listening to the latest on NBC News Radio.
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8: And we thank you for joining us for a news check on Regional Radio. Weather-wise, we'll have more sunshine today. We'll have a warmer than normal temperatures, and eventually we'll be up to about 15 degrees plus above the normal highs. We'll have a high today. It's going to be up to about 79 degrees. Winds calm initially, then becoming southeast at about 6 miles an hour for the afternoon. Clear tonight with a low down to 59. And then for Friday, sunny with a high temperature. That'll be at 84 degrees. We'll have more on your weather forecast. That'll be upcoming shortly. 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Moni School held their second public session Wednesday evening as they provided information regarding a bond referendum that will be on the ballot before the Moni School District voters in November. Superintendent Chris Kaufelt.
9: Clearfield Police will include a full-scale restoration of our elementary school, exterior facade repairs at the middle school, safety and security enhancements at the high school, and then also some mechanical system or fire and safety system improvements at the high school as well.
8: Moni contracted to have a needs assessment done about 10 years ago, and they've chipped away with some of the projects that came with that assessment. Reed Festing Smith with Estes Construction has been part of that process.
10: And so what's left to do is, as the elementary school continues to age, there's several items that need to be restored. They're really starting to show, whether it be the exterior masonry, the windows, the current restrooms are not up to code and don't currently service what would be considered for new elementary schools. There's not currently a second means of egress from the second floor, another code-related item, and then space as well. So looking at the existing north side of the building, how can we repurpose that? To get you more space, more classrooms, more storage, those types of things.
8: And the high school entrance will also be updated for security.
10: Certainly the entrance to the high school is not a secure vestibule. So a very common practice is to add a secure vestibule to the high schools. Basically, nobody can come into the building unless they first go through the office and they're accepted into the building. Also, the high school does not currently have a fire suppression, so a fire sprinkler system, and the current fire alarm system is outdated and failing. So part of the work would be to bring those systems up to code. And then as we looked at, well, we're already removing majority, if not all, the ceilings to do that work up above the ceiling, your mechanical heat pump units have begun to fail. So rather than that being something that you replace every, you know, couple of years, you replace 6-7 of them as they do go down and fail. While you have the ceilings down, you can go ahead and replace all the ones that are left.
8: The middle school will also receive some facade work.
10: The middle school exterior, again, just starting to show its age. There's some issues with the way that system was originally installed that's allowing for moisture to pass in and out. But to protect those investments that have been made previously at the middle school, we're recommending that that exterior wall be replaced and redone and sealed up for the next 50 years to protect the investment that's been made.
8: Lamoni board members and facility committee members have spent a couple years in assessment and development on the facility plans and the financing proposal. All the work will carry a total price tag of $8.2 million. Lamoni will use about $2.5 million in save revenue financing funding that will pay for one-third of the work. That money comes from the state sales taxes paid by all Iowa taxpayers. The proposal will ask Lamoni voters for $5.75 million in general revenue bonds. It'll account for 68% of the financing. The cost for a property owner with a $200,000 home would amount to approximately $176 per year of an increase. Those with $1 million in ag property in total would

an estimated increase of about $103 per year. Lamoni has also created a website specifically for bond information located at lamonibond.org. A link to that will also be on the Lamoni School District website. That site will allow also any individual property owners to actually calculate their own property taxes that would come as a result of the past bond referendum. Bond referendum will be needing a 60% majority for its passage on November 3rd. An accident between a traffic control truck and a 2023 Kenworth totaled both vehicles, and a Kansas City man was taken to the hospital on Wednesday afternoon. Missouri State Highway Patrol reports the accident took place in Harrison County on Interstate 35, 6 miles north of Eagleville, on a stretch of highway involved in a road work project. 2016 International truck working as a traffic control truck was stopped in traffic, and a Kenworth truck was heading northbound. The Kenworth truck hit the traffic control truck and went off the side of the roadway. It landed in the median and blocked the passing lane of northbound I-35. The traffic control truck also went off the roadway and stayed on its wheels. A 34-year-old Kansas City adult male who was operating the truck received minor injuries from the accident and was taken to Decatur County Hospital. The other driver was from Van Buren, Arkansas, and not listed as injured. The incident was reported around 2 o'clock on Wednesday afternoon. Three patrol troopers and the Harrison County Sheriff's Department responded to the accident. A Harris driver was injured after an accident within the city limits of Spickard on Wednesday afternoon. The patrol reports that a 34-year-old Princeton female driver was heading northbound on Highway 65 at the intersection of U.S. 65 and Route B and traveling behind another car that began to slow in preparation of making a right turn onto Route B. The Princeton driver failed to recognize that the vehicle was slowing and hit the back of the car. A 42-year-old Harris female driver was operating that vehicle. The Harris driver's vehicle went across the center line, traveled off the side of the roadway, and came to rest on its wheels. Princeton driver's vehicle went off the roadway and stopped on the northbound shoulder of the highway. The Harris driver was taken to Wright Memorial Hospital with minor injuries. Both the vehicles received moderate damage. The accident reported just after 3:30 on Wednesday afternoon. 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In area funeral notices, 80-year-old Barry Douglas Walker died Tuesday. Survivors include his wife, Marlene Walker of Overland Park, and nieces. The burial for 80-year-old Barry Douglas Walker will be at 10 o'clock Thursday, Barnard American Legion Cemetery at Barnard. Arrangements entrusted to the Bram Funeral Home. A memorial celebration of life for 81-year-old Blue Springs resident Sharon K. Hartley Wyrick will be at 11 o'clock Friday at the Robertson Funeral Home of Pattonsburg. The friends can call anytime between 10 and 11. At the funeral home, a private family interment will be at the McFall Cemetery. Memorials are suggested to the McFall Cemetery in care of the Robertson Funeral Home in Pattonsburg. Online condolences can be left at robertsonfuneralhome.com. Funeral services for 90-year-old Maysville resident Lieutenant Colonel Tommy W. Thornton will be held at 11 o'clock Saturday at the Turner Family Funeral Home of Maysville. Visitation will be held beginning at 10 a.m. on Saturday. Burial will be in the Oaklawn Cemetery of Maysville. Funeral service to celebrate the life of 79-year-old Graham resident Mary Ann Linville will be at 10 o'clock Saturday at the Graham United Methodist Church. Burial follows in the Prairie Home Cemetery of Graham. Arrangements are being handled by the Bram Funeral Home of Maryville. Funeral service for a 96-year-old former Ray resident Elwin Dale Middleton will be at 11 o'clock Saturday at the Whitesville Baptist Church at 17651 Route 48 in Ray, 64480. Visitation will be held between 10 and 11 Saturday at the church. Memorials and contributions are suggested to the Whitesville Cemetery. Online condolences can be left at robertsonfuneralhome.com. 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Well, the Weather Service says that we will have unseasonably warm weather, well above normal temperatures, continuing into the weekend, into at least the early part of next week. Rain chances also returning for the middle of next week as well. Sunshine expected for the day today, but the high temperature will be at 79. Winds will be out of the southeast at about 6 miles an hour for the afternoon. Clear tonight, 59 for the low, with an east wind at about 6.
Friday's forecast, sunny with a high temperature. That'll be at 84 with a south-southwest wind. That'll be a 6 to 15 and some gusts. That'll be a size 25. Friday night, clear with a low to 63 degrees and south winds at about 8. Saturday's forecast, sunny with a high temperature of 81 and south winds at 8 to 13 and gusts of size 22. Saturday night, clear with a low 59. Sunday's forecast, sunny with a high temperature of 8. Saturday's forecast, sunny with a high temperature of 81 and south winds at 8 to 13 and gusts of size 22. Saturday night, clear with a low 59. Sunday's forecast, sunny with a high temperature of 8.

Daily weather station in Albany was at 83 degrees, achieved at 2:34 in the afternoon. The minimum temperature was 52. That was at 12:59 a.m. yesterday. 49 degrees is their current temperature outside. Barometer is at 30.09. The reported temperature in Bethany right now is at 50 degrees, and the Lamoni Municipal Airport is reporting fair conditions, a temperature of 53, humidity 83%, calm winds, and barometer is at 30.08. The temperature at Unionville reported at 53 degrees, and CMC's Barton Farm is 52 degrees, St. Joseph reporting 55 degrees, and the South Atchison County temperature is at 50 degrees. Temperatures from around the region. Creston reporting fair conditions and 52 degrees. Des Moines mostly cloudy and 52. Kansas City fair, 58 degrees. Kirksville reporting 48. Lincoln reporting fair conditions and 47 degrees. And St. Joseph reporting a temperature of 50 degrees. That is a check of your weather information on regional radio. On this date in weather history, 1871, prolonged drought and winds led to the Great Chicago Fire, the Peshtigo Horror, and the Michigan Fire Holocaust. Fire destroyed more than 17,000 buildings, killing more than 200 persons in the city of Chicago, and the fire consumed the town of Peshtigo, Wisconsin, and killed more than 1,100. In Wisconsin, 1 million acres of land were burned. In Michigan, 2.5 million acres were burned, killing 200 people. Tornadoes of fire generated by intense heat caused horses to explode in fire and burned to death scores of people seeking refuge into the open fields. That taking place on this date in 1871. That is a check of your weather information. This newscast is brought to you by Hearing Care Partners. Well, it was the Class 1 District 3 Misha Golf Competition held yesterday. That determined the individuals and the teams, at least some of the early individuals and teams that are qualifying for the Misha Golf Championships. That contest and competition was held at Moberly. Highland was the top individual team, or top team, at 397. Northeast Cairo also got an automatic qualification with a 432. Georgia Clunk of Highland shot an 87 and was the top medalist. But Adley Aldister of Putnam County shot a 90 and was the medalist runner-up and will qualify individually. Kirsten Such of Brookfield also was an individual qualifier, tied for fourth. Putnam County's Katie Halley qualified 13th, tied for 13th in the final placements. And had a 103. Lexi Luttrell of Brookfield also had a 103 and was also 13th. Just out of the qualification, Kinley McCall of Trenton. She was a couple strokes out after a 108, 20th overall. And others competing from the region anyway included Oriana Overton of Putnam County, who had a 122, Bailey Williams of Trenton, a 129. The other competitors included Cassidy Alderson of Princeton, Paige Little of Trenton, Gracie Mitchell of Princeton, Peyton Wells of Mercer, Lucy Gottman of Trenton, and Ashlyn Needler of Putnam County. Cameron Veterans Memorial Golf Course will be the site of the Class 1 District 4 girls competition today with teams and qualifiers that will be competing for spots of the Misha Championships. The host school for the Cameron Veterans Memorial Golf Club District 4 competition will be South Harrison, but the other teams there include Albany and LeBlanc, Craig, East Buchanan, Gallatin, King City, Maysville and Mid-Buchanan, Mound City, North Harrison, North Platte, Penny, Plattsburgh, Rockport, and St. Joseph Christian, Stanbury, East Atchison, and Worth County. Softball from last night, Benton over Albany 11-1. North Andrea defeating Pattonsburg 15-5. Northeast Nottoway defeating DeKalb 5-0. And DeKalb won the other game 9-6. Stewartsville-Osborne defeating East Buchanan 9-8. Novinger defeating
Grundy County 16-1, Schuyler County over Brookfield 12-1, North Platte 13 and West Platte 6, Mid Buchanan defeating Maryville 15-0, Lathrop over Lawson 10-5, Marceline 14, Macon 2, Benton over Bishop LaPlante 18-0, and Cameron over Lone Jack 12-2, Savannah defeating Central 11-1. High school volleyball, Plattsburgh wins in 3 sets, defeating Maysville by a final score of 3-0. It's a return to district football.

0: All for Mount Air, after Mount Air gets a key win last week over AHSTW that was on the road. This week, it's homecoming and the Battle of the Rock as Mount Air takes on Nottoway Valley. Mount Air head coach Ryan Victor says that the Raiders have benefited from a strong schedule that they haven't backed down from.
1: You know, we haven't played a slouch of a schedule, and you know, we've handled it. I feel like a lot of those games, other than really the Shenandoah game, came down to a few things and could have really went either way. And so we've been really competitive, you know, though our record doesn't look in terms of the favorable side. But I think, you know, once we get everything going forward and everybody pulling in the same direction, you know, we're going to be a pretty dangerous team to face. And so, you know, we just really got to focus, though, on getting better, you know, each day, and then being the best football team that we can be up until this point of the season on Friday and go out against Nottoway Valley and see what that looks like.
0: Lamoni makes the long road trip to Sydney to take on the Cowboys. Lamoni head coach Larry Johnson.
2: Of course, they had to make the trip last year clear over to here, which is a good 3-hour drive anyway. But, you know, they came out the gate, and I can't remember. I'm thinking we went into the halftime either up by 3 or it was a 3-point game, and we did not come out and play real well last year. And then we came out the second half and we kind of just took control of the game. You know, I think Sydney really wants to establish a run game, you know, not that they don't try to pass. I mean, they do. So I feel like it's going to be a good matchup. I think it's one of those things where they're just trying to find, you know, where are the places that we can have some success, and they're probably looking at us and trying to find the, you know, the places that they think they can make some plays as well.
0: King City at North Andrew will be meeting at King City. The Cardinals are at 5-1 on the year. King City is at 2-4. There's been still a significant amount of balance, though, in the GRC West to this point. And Todd Shiflett of King City says that the Wildcats will try to take advantage of that.
3: You know, we could easily be on the flip side of that, but we're not. You know, this is the we kind of made our own bed right now, so we're trying to dig out of that hole, and it's just kind of one game at a time. But, you know, like you said, I mean, we're kind of all competitive in that same range, and you know, that's why we play. And every Friday night, I think, you know, for the most part, you know, these games are really competitive and can go either direction. So it's gonna, you know, in my opinion, it's gonna come down to the team that makes the fewest mental mistakes and doesn't turn the ball over or wins the turnover battle, especially when we get matched up with somebody like North Andrew, you know, who's big and physical and fast, and they want to run the ball and you know, chew up some clock. So, you know, we got to be pretty sharp offensively and defensively. But, you know, we got to put ourselves in a position where we can, you know, get ahead of the clock and be able to run the ball.
0: Regional Radio's Friday night football broadcast will be from Gallatin. Maysville takes on Gallatin. 7 o'clock will be the kickoff. Harrison County Community Hospital pregame is going to begin sometime around 6:30 or so. Missouri's Tigers will have morning football, late morning start, 11 o'clock against Texas A&M. Mizzou head coach Eli Drinkwitz on defending Aggies quarterback Marcel Reed.
4: I mean, he's a really good player who's got a lot of experience in this league. He's seen a lot of different defense. I don't think that you're necessarily going to trick him. I think the biggest thing for us is we've got to try to prevent his superpower, which is his running the ball, to affect us negatively as a team. That hasn't been something that we have been great at. I mean, you look at the Mississippi State game, a lot of extra yardage with the quarterback. So that's a challenge, you know, that we've got to figure out a way.
0: Iowa State, meanwhile, will head to BYU to take on a Cougars team that has really fit in nicely at the top of the Big 12 conference since they have been part of the Big 12. Jimmy Rogers, the head coach of Iowa State, talking about trying to find some defensive answers. They gave up a significant amount of points both to Utah and to West Virginia in a 1-1 stretch of the last 2 weeks.
5: Whatever our players lack, it's because what we didn't do for them in the preparation of getting them ready to make the play.

0: It's X's and O's, but it's also technique. And where they fall short falls on us because they need to continue to improve to be better.
1: And Iowa also has an evening start, an 8 o'clock start tomorrow night as they will take on the Washington Cougars. Quarterback Hank Brown was listed as questionable for Iowa. Head coach Kirk Ferentz says that he has full faith, though, in Jeremy Heklinski.
2: Jeremy's done a great job. He really has, and complimented me yesterday on our team meeting. Just he went and played really well, and I think that's a real tribute to the way he's practiced. And, you know, that was a very visible, you know, we got a lot of back and forth on the depth chart, but everybody's watching the quarterback thing. So I know he's had to be disappointed with the way things turned out, but it's a real credit, I think, to him and his character, the way he's practiced.
1: The Tigers and Texas A&M Aggies broadcast from the Tiger Network will be on FM 95.5 Saturday. That will be a 9 a.m. pregame start. 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
3: December, corn up a quarter, 502 and a quarter. March up a half at 517 and a half. May up a half at 524 and a three quarters. November, soybeans down four at 1293 and a half. January down three and three quarters at 1310 and three quarters. March down three and a quarter at 1320 and three quarters. December, Chicago wheat up one at 687 and a half. March up a half at 701 and a half. July unchanged at 709. December live cattle down 0.32 at 223.77. February down 0.62 at 226.55. November feeder cattle down 247 at 335.80. January down 142 at 330.40. March down 0.97 at 326.90. December lean hogs down 127 at 69.10. The Dow is down 341 points at 51,179. With this look at your markets, I'm Kaylin Lair on TFN, the Farm Net.
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1: We thank you for joining us for a news check on regional radio. Weather forecast calling for a sunny day today with a high temperature that will be at 79 degrees. Tonight clear with a low 59. Then for tomorrow, sunny with a high that will be at 84. We'll have more on your weather forecast. Also, that will be upcoming in just a bit. Iowa Governor Kim Reynolds expanded the proclamation to temporarily suspend state penalties for vehicles using dye diesel to transport certain farm products on public roads. The list of products now includes the addition of livestock and livestock feed and other farm products. The proclamation temporarily suspends regulatory provisions of the Iowa Code that restrict the use of dye diesel for highway transportation and motor vehicles that haul soybeans, corn, and hay, straw, silage, stover, distillers, grains, soybean meal, livestock, livestock feed, fertilizer, and manure, and other farm products. Regulatory provisions from the sale and the use of such fuel for the same use are also temporarily suspended. The proclamation applies to loads transported on any public road within the state. It's a proclamation that becomes effective or is effective now and continues through February 2nd. A Forsetti resident taken into custody on an active warrant that ties into a September 25th incident. The Holt County Sheriff's Department reports 50-year-old Brandy Sisk was issued a warrant from the 4th Judicial District of Missouri for charges that include leaving the scene of a motor vehicle accident and careless and imprudent driving resulting in an accident. Sisk is being held in the Andrew County Jail with a $7,500 bond established. Buchanan County Sheriff's Department says several agencies were involved in the operation that led to the arrest of a suspect.

0: regarding the arrest on sexual misconduct of a child. The operation included the Buchanan County Office Criminal Investigation Unit and included members of the Northwest Missouri Cybercrime Task Force, a task force officer from Clinton County, and members of Homeland Security Investigations. The suspect was taken into custody after a search warrant was issued in the 10,000 block of Northeast 6th Street in St. Joseph. The suspect, a 26-year-old white male, the arrest comes as an investigation of sexual misconduct with a child was being done. During the search warrant, electronic items and evidence were seized. Buchanan County Sheriff's Department will have a decision about what or if charges will be sought involving the case at a later time. The USDA's October crop production reports and world agricultural supply and demand estimates are scheduled for release tomorrow. Here's more with Rod Bain.
1: USDA's significant crop data from August and September builds the October edition of crop production reports and world agricultural supply and demand estimates.
2: The crop is certainly further along, harvest is further along, so we should really start to be honing in closer to final production estimates.
1: World Agricultural Outlook Board Chair Mark Jekanowski notes information incorporated from recent reports, such as
2: the small grain summary and the quarterly grain stocks report for those fall harvested crops. Corn and soybeans in particular, those stock estimates, they're the fourth quarter of the marketing year. So those final stocks estimates become the beginning stocks, the carry-in stocks for the new crop.
1: Other data, such as findings from the September quarterly hogs and pigs report and monthly cattle on feed report, will be part of the October USDA crop and commodity report scheduled for release at noon Eastern time this Friday. I'm Rod Bain reporting for the U.S. Department of Agriculture in Washington, D.C.
0: The weather forecast says we'll have a sunny day today with a high temperature of 79. Winds will be out of the southeast at 6 miles an hour. Clear tonight with a low down to 59 and east winds at about 6. On Friday, then sunny with a high temperature of 84 and a south-southwest wind that'll be at 6 to 15. Friday night, clear with a low 63 degrees. Saturday's forecast, sunny with a high temperature of 81. Saturday night, clear with a low 59. Sunday's forecast, sunny with a high of 80. Sunday night, partly cloudy, a low 63 on Columbus Day, sunny with a high of 81. Monday night, clear with a low 57 degrees. On Tuesday, sunny with a high of 69. Tuesday night, partly cloudy, a low 52. And then Wednesday, a chance of showers, mostly sunny. It's about a 40% chance of showers at a high temperature that'll be at 69 degrees. Huntley Whaley Weather Station in Albany reporting a temperature of 48 degrees. The Modi Municipal Airport, fair conditions in 53 degrees. 51 is the temperature right now in Bethany. Trenton Spartan Farm at NCMC at 53 degrees. St. Joseph reporting 55 degrees. It is 7:38. 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
4: December corn up a half at 502 and a half. March up 3/4 at 517 and 3/4. May up 3/4 at 525. November soybeans down 3 1/2 at 1294. January down 3 1/4 at 1311 and a quarter. March down 2 1/2 at 1321 and a half. December Chicago wheat up 2 1/4 at 688 and 3/4. March up 2 1/2 at 703 and a half. July up 1 3/4 at 710 and 3/4. December live cattle down 0.32 at 223.77. February down 0.62 at 226.55. November feeder cattle down 247 at 335.80. January down 142 at 330.40. March down 0.97 at 326.90. December lean hogs down 127 at 69.10. And the Dow is down 341 points at 51,179. With a look at your markets, I'm Kaylin Lair. On TFN, the Farm Net.
5: It's time now for a check of the area basis prices. I'm Riley Smith reporting. Taking a look at prices across Missouri with elevators trading on the December contract for corn and the November contract for soybeans. Consolidated grain in East Hannibal, corn 54 under at 448, beans 45 under at 1249. Bartlett grain in Kansas City, corn 18 under at 484, and beans 40 under at 1254. Bartlett grain in St. Joseph, corn 35 under at 467, beans 30 under at 1264. Versa Farmers Co-op in Wayland, corn 39 under.

0: under at 463, Beans 35 under at 1259. Agri-Services of Brunswick in Mendon, corn 50 under at 452, beans 60 under at 1234. Ray Carroll in Corder, corn 40 under at 462, beans 53 under at 1251. MFA in Macon, beans 70 under at 1224. Prairieland FS in Pilot Grove, corn 40 under at 462, beans 65 under at 1229. Northeast Missouri feed in Bering, corn 71 under at 431, beans 80 under at 1214. MFA Rail in Hamilton, corn 50 under at 452, beans 68 under at 1226. Schuyler and Adrian, corn 30 under at 472, beans 55 under at 1239. Chula Farmers Co-op, corn 70 under at 432, beans 70 under at 1224. Smithfield in Bethany, corn 50 under at 452, beans 65 under at 1229. JBS in Centralia, corn 25 under at 477. Mid-Missouri Energy in Malta Bend, corn 30 under at 472. Cash corn and soybean prices are subject to change without notice, so call your local elevators for the latest prices. 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I'm Riley Smith.
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2: NBC News Radio, I'm Lisa Taylor. The USS Abraham Lincoln returns to its home port in San Diego today. Ahead of its arrival, Secretary of War Pete Hegseth flew out to meet the sailors and Marines who've been part of the record 10-month deployment.
3: I draw inspiration from the mission that you executed so successfully. You have changed the arc of history, ensuring that crazy people, theocrats, never get a nuclear weapon.
2: It was a deployment marked by reports of dwindling supplies, poor morale, and multiple suicide attempts. Hegseth acknowledged that it wasn't easy and awarded the crew the highest unit-level military decoration possible, the Presidential Unit Citation. The first Atlantic hurricane of the year is headed toward the Gulf Coast as a Category 1. More from meteorologist Angie Lassman.
4: The impacts of this system, which did rapidly intensify into the overnight hours, and we're talking about winds up to 80 miles per hour now, still about 400 miles or more from the mouth of the Mississippi River. This thing is going to kind of spend a little bit of time over that moisture-rich, warm environment at least through the day tomorrow, and then we'll likely be seeing landfall.
2: The National Hurricane Center says Isaias has current projections of making landfall somewhere between New Orleans and Panama City, either late Friday or early Saturday. The Trump Organization is applying for the use of the .Trump internet domain. The company, which manages the president's trademarks, filed paperwork through a subsidiary with the Internet Corporation for assigned names and numbers. The company said in the application that the .Trump domain will remain tightly controlled to protect the integrity and trust associated with the Trump brand. Elon Musk will be joining President Trump today at the White House's Science, a New Golden Age Summit. Mark Mayfield has details.
5: According to the White House, Trump will award Musk and other American innovators the nation's highest honors for scientific and technological achievement. Other National Medal of Science honorees expected to attend include Google co-founder Sergey Brin, NVIDIA CEO Jensen Huang, and AMD CEO Lisa Su.
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8: And we thank you for joining us for a news check on Regional Radio. Lamoni held their second public session Wednesday evening as they provided information regarding the bond referendum that will be on the ballot before Lamoni School District voters. That vote will be held in November.
9: Clear bullet points will include a full-scale restoration of our elementary school, exterior facade repairs at the middle school, safety and security enhancements at the high school, and then also some mechanical system or fire and safety system improvements at the high school as well.
8: Lamoni School Superintendent Chris Kaufeld on the scope of the work. Lamoni did contract to have a needs assessment for facilities done some 10 years ago. They've chipped away with some of the projects that were part of that assessment. Reed Festing Smith with Estes Construction has been also part of that process, and he talks about what's remaining.

0: Meaning.
1: And so what's left to do is, as the elementary school continues to age, there's several items that need to be restored. They're really starting to show, whether it be the exterior masonry, the windows, the current restrooms are not up to code and don't currently service what would be considered for new elementary schools. There's not currently a second means of egress from the second floor, another code-related item. And then space as well. So looking at the existing north side of the building, how can we repurpose that to get you more space, more classrooms, more storage, those types of things.
0: It will include about a 4,000-square-foot building addition. The high school entrance will also be updated for security.
1: Certainly the entrance to the high school is not a secure vestibule. So very common practice is to add a secure vestibule to the high schools. Basically, nobody can come into the building unless they first go through the office and they're accepted into the building. Also, the high school does not currently have a fire suppression, so a fire sprinkler system, and the current fire alarm system is outdated and failing. So part of the work would be to bring those systems up to code. And then as we looked at, well, we're already removing majority, if not all, the ceilings to do that work up above the ceiling. Your mechanical heat pump units have begun to fail. So rather than that being something that you replace every, a couple of years, you replace 6, 7 of them as they do go down and fail. While you have the ceilings down, you can go ahead and replace all the ones that are left.
0: A middle school will also receive some facade work.
1: The middle school exterior, again, just starting to show its age. There's some issues with the way that system was originally installed that's allowing for moisture to pass in and out. But to protect those investments that have been made previously at the middle school, we're recommending that that exterior wall be replaced and redone and sealed up for the next 15 years to protect the investment that's been made.
0: Moni board members and facility committee members have spent a couple years in assessment and development on the facility plans and the financing proposal. All the work will have a price tag of $8.2 million. Moni will use $2.5 million in SAVE revenue financing funding, which will pay for about a third of the work. That money comes from the state sales taxes that are paid by all Iowa taxpayers. The proposal will ask Lamoni voters specifically for $5.75 million in general revenue bonds that will account for 68% of the financing. The cost for a property owner with a $200,000 house will be estimated at an increase of $176 a year. Those with $1 million in ag property in total would see an estimated increase of about $103 per year. Lamoni has created a website specifically for bond information. It's located at lamonibond.org, and it's also a link that is part of the Lamoni School District's website. The site will also allow all individual property owners to actually calculate their own property taxes that would come as a result of the past bond referendum. The vote on that referendum will require a 60% majority for passage. And you're listening to Regional Radio.
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3: Here's a look at your forecast. Daytime highs approaching 78 today under mainly sunny skies. Mainly clear skies again tonight. Lows level off around 59. Daytime highs approaching 84. Tomorrow, ample sunshine expected. Ample sunshine and dry Saturday and Sunday. Low 80s Saturday, upper 70s by Sunday. I'm staff meteorologist Derek Height. Currently 54.
4: December corn down a quarter at 501¾. March down a quarter at 516¾. May unchanged at 524¼. November soybeans down 5½ at 1292. January down 5½ at 1309. March down 5 at 1319. December Chicago wheat up 3/4 at 687¼. March up a quarter at 701¼. July down a quarter at 708¾. December live cattle down 0.32 at 223.77. February down 0.62 at 226.55. November feeder cattle down 247 at 335.80. January down 142 at 330.40. March down 0.97 at 326.90. December lean hogs down 127 at 69.10. And the Dow is down 341 points at 51,179. With this look at your markets, I'm Kaylin Lair.

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1: And we thank you for joining us for a news check on Regional Radio. Albany's Board of Aldermen approved the ordinance to vacate a street, and they also took action for delinquent property taxes as part of their meeting that was held on Tuesday. The ordinance will vacate a portion of 11th Street. Council also agreed to forgive penalties on delinquent property taxes through the end of the year. Staff were authorized to tax legal action on certain delinquent property tax bills. It was an action intended to aid in a higher collection rate. The economic development report included a report on the success of the Shredded event that was held on Saturday. Bookworm Bargains will hold their anniversary event Saturday at the bookstore on the square from 10 until 4 in Albany. And 8th grade students from Albany, North Harrison, Stanbury, and Worth County will all be attending a manufacturing day that will be held on Wednesday, October 21st. The day will include tours of Johnson Controls International, GHS Paper Tube and Core Manufacturing, and Dynamic Research Technologies. Last Dumpster Day in Albany will be on Saturday, October 24th at the Albany Community Center. The access will be available beginning at 8 a.m. Albany's Main Street will have their annual holiday bazaar on November 21st at the Albany High School. The time will be 9 a.m. until 2 p.m. Missouri Department of Conservation now with 11 new conservation agents after their graduation Tuesday in Jefferson City. Graduation ceremony came at the end of the 2026 Conservation Agent Training Academy. The ceremony included the new agents taking the conservation agent's oath. The graduation was held from the 2026 Conservation Agent Training Academy. The agent class was part of a special graduation ceremony at the Runge Nature Center in Jefferson City. The new agents spent the last 6 months housed at the Highway Patrol Academy, receiving 1,200 hours of instruction in both in and out of the classroom. Agents receive training in criminal investigations and defensive tactics, firearms qualifications, and technical instruction in fish, forest, and wildlife management. Training also included courses in legal studies, communications, and conducting education programs, first aid, first responder, and CPR certification. And with the completion of the training, the agents were issued a Peace Officer Standards and Training License from the Missouri Department of Public Safety. New agents have already been assigned their counties, but they will be involved in field training operations and special assignments while under the supervision of veteran agents for a six-week period during which they will acquire field experience. And you're listening to Regional Radio.
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3: Here's a look at your forecast. Mainly sunny skies today with daytime highs approaching 78. Mainly clear skies again tonight. Lows dip down to about 59. Daytime highs approaching 84. Tomorrow, ample sunshine expected. Lots of sunshine and dry Saturday and Sunday. Low 80s Saturday, upper 70s by Sunday. I'm staff meteorologist Derek Height. Currently 55.
4: December corn down a quarter at 501 and 3 quarters. March down a quarter at 516 and 3 quarters. May unchanged at 524 and a quarter. November soybeans down 5 and a half at 1292. January down 5 and a half at 1309. March down 5 at 1319. December Chicago wheat up 3 quarters at 687 and a quarter. March up a quarter at 701 and a quarter. July down a quarter at 708 and 3 quarters. December live cattle down 0.32 at 223.77. February down 0.62 at 226.55. November feeder cattle down 247 at 335.80. January down 142 at 330.40. March down 0.97 at 326.90. December lean hogs down 127 at 69.10. And the Dow is down 341 points at 51,179. With this look at your markets, I'm Kaylin Lair on TFN The Farm Net.
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0: for a Breakfast Club visit. Stanbury has their annual fall festival that is taking place. It was a very big fall festival, and it looks like weather's going to be great for it again. And based on number of vendors, it looks like fall festival has a chance to be just as big, maybe a little bit bigger this year. Ora K. Redmond is a member of the Stanbury Community Betterment. That is the organization that is behind the fall festival. And this really has been a event that has been able to grow pretty significantly. And I assume that there's a lot of reasons for that, though, but certainly support of it would be number one. Or, and would that be right, Ora?
1: That's absolutely right. We've had a very good turnout from our vendors and our crowd, and partnering with the Baptist Church has helped immensely in taking care of the games. And I don't think anybody feels spread too thin in trying to help out.
0: Stanbury's Community Betterment Group, is they take on, you know, certain projects, or they, you know, they always determine some projects that are needed or what they see as are needed, and then they go about trying to, you know, deliver on those projects or work toward those projects. What were some of those that you identified this year and undertook this year?
1: In 2026, we planted a lot of trees in the city park. And they replaced the ones that had failed, which that kind of goes without saying. Those things happen. We had to cut down several trees along Alansis Avenue last fall because of disease, and they were dead, and we're slowly beginning to replace them. We put two new canopies in the city park for more shade, one by the pickleball court and one by the baby swings. And we also put a new bench and a canopy out in the park beside Pineview. We moved it clear to the north end of the park so that parents can sit down on that end with their children.
0: The Stanbury Fall Festival will be what I would imagine was going to be certainly an all-day event. I know the music will begin about mid-morning, but are you going to start it a little earlier than that? Or because I assume it starts about whenever vendors get there.
1: No, our vendors will be setting up between 8 and 9:30, and the Fall Fest actually runs from 10 a.m. to 2 p.m. Pretty much everybody is out of the park by between 2 and 3. That's just up to the vendors. If they want to stay longer, we don't tell them they can't. This year we have 41 vendors that have signed up right now. There's always a few stragglers that will probably sign up this week. We have everything from Scentsy and permanent jewelry and candles, baked goods, crocheted items, blankets, some Western clothes. The Western store here in town is going to bring their big trailer and have it down there for us. We'll have citrus splash with drinks. We have a food truck. There will be food in the shelter house that's free will donation. We'll have a corn pit. The Baptist Church has the games, like I said. They bring blow-up games and nine square. Last year they did some pumpkin painting, and I think they intend to do that again this year. They have a little train smaller kids can ride on, and they're doing a hayride.
0: Okay,
1: then we have music from 10 to 2, back-to-back.
0: And it sounds like that you've lined up, or at least you've had commitments from, what, at least entertainment groups or individuals?
1: We've got three individuals and one group. Corey White is going to be entertaining from 10 to 10:45, and then Dr. Katie Dias will be from 11 to 11:45. And Jeff Osborne is going to entertain from 12 to 12:45. And then Andy and Tammy Heath will be our headliners from 1 to 2. Tammy grew up here in Stanbury. She was Tammy Jennings. And Andy grew up in Bethany and, oh gosh, Maysville, I believe. Mound City, sorry. Sorry, Andy. And Mound City area. They've been married for someplace back in the 70s when they met and got married. They've traveled the world on cruise lines as directors and hostess and entertainers. For us, they're going to do what they call the 70s Troubadours, which is like John Denver, James Taylor, Neil Diamond, Kenny Loggins, that era of music. You bring your lawn chair, come down, get you some food, listen to good music, visit our vendors, watch the kids play on the games. We're going to also have Touch a Truck, which is our ambulance crew, Grand River Regional, the Gentry County Sheriff's Department, and our local Stanbury firefighters are all bringing equipment. You can talk to them. You can see the equipment. We want our kids in the area to get to know these people and never

0: be afraid of them. That way, you know, if they see the stuff and they know it, when they need them, they'll be ready to go to them. That's our goal.
1: All right. You said that there's going to be at least 50 pies then?
0: Oh, yes. And we have our famous pie stand, and we have 5 pies committed. Donna Graham is making some. And everybody knows Donna's pies. Amber Hahn used to have B&B Diner, and they know her pies. She's committed to bring us some. And then there's lots of ladies around the area that make wonderful pies that are filling in the rest of them. So this is a good time to come down and buy a pie, yeah.
1: All right, this is from 10 until 2. That's going to be on a Saturday. Now, this is one, I would imagine, that it's one of the bigger ones or has grown into one of the bigger events that is at least put on or sponsored by Stanbury Community Betterment. But you are involved in some others. What's kind of a list of those or partial list of those?
0: Okay. In the spring, we have our Blossom Brunch, which is always the first Saturday in May. And the money from that, it's real good food. We always have a speaker of some sort, and they tell us about flowers, how to fertilize them, how to water them, what to do, what not to do. For those people out there like me, that's an important thing. And that money goes to buy the flowers that we put in the pots downtown around the park. Then we help with the 4th of July. By we sponsor and take care of the parade. The 4th of July committee does everything else, but we do the parade. And this year we had a really big turnout for that. Then the next thing we do in there is we have our military banners. And, you know, I really don't know how many there are. I think we're probably right up towards 150. And it's all local military veterans or even current military men and women. Their families buy the opportunity to put a banner up and honor them that way. Makes us really proud. They go up by Labor Day and they stay up till we put the Christmas decorations up in Stanbury. Then we have Fall Fest, which we talked about. Then the next thing we'll do is our Light Night. And this year, we are partnering with Chamber of Commerce. We are actually having Stanbury Community Betterment is having breakfast in Whoville, which we haven't set a time for that. You need to watch our Facebook page and watch the paper. But the Grinch and his dog Max will be there. We'll have a spot for a photo op. We're going to have some Grinch donuts and biscuits and gravy. Cindy Lou Who will be here, and she's going to read a story or two. And then later in the day, the Main Street folks try to have a holiday mart, and the churches come together and do a sweet shop. Tracy Osborne with the Christian Church makes some of the best hot chocolate you have ever drank, and that money goes back to the food bank here in Stanbury, the Ministerial Alliance Food Bank. Then we also have Santa and Mrs. Claus will ride in. Our firemen are going to bring them to town on the truck. Last year we had a couple of elves, and I haven't heard yet if he's bringing elves this year or not. We can hope. And then we have our Light Night Soup Supper, which last year was chili and chicken noodle soup. And I know it will be chili, and I don't know if the other soup has been decided yet or not. And that will be at the community center. At the tail end of the parade, which, by the way, Main Street is sponsoring the parade this year, and it is a lighted parade. That means all the lights in town will be off. And the people in the parade have their vehicles and their floats and their bicycles lit up. And that's where the lights will be, is in that parade. And then when we get downtown and they turn on the Christmas decorations, which Community Betterment puts out, that's where the rest of the lights come from. It's really a big deal, and it's really kind of exciting and neat to see that parade and all the folks that came in it. Last year, we thought we had 15 entries signed up, and we ended up with 39 entries in the parade. It was really nice.
1: Okay.
0: And then Holly and Jonathan Dias, after the parade, they give carriage rides from down by the community center. just a little added bonus, and there'll be hot chocolate down there available for everybody this year.
1: Okay, and that's the Fall Festival that's taking place at Stanbury, 10 until 2 this Saturday at the City Park. And our thanks to R.K. Redman for a visit about Stanbury Fall Festival that's going to be taking place. And that's our visit on The Breakfast Club.
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2: NBC News Radio, I'm Lisa Taylor. The first Atlantic hurricane of the year is on the move this morning, heading toward the Gulf Coast. Isaias is a Category 1 storm with maximum wind speeds of 80 miles per hour. The latest projections show it making landfall somewhere between New Orleans and Panama City, likely late Friday or early Saturday. At a Home Depot in Panama City, Michael Willey says certain items are flying off the shelves.
3: Generators have been a huge push already. We have seen an increase in plywood, and water is definitely on the move.
2: In its latest update, the National Hurricane Center says preparations to protect life and property from storm surge and damaging winds along the warning area of the Gulf Coast should be rushed to completion today. The latest Trump rally in Texas was interrupted by protesters. President Trump held a campaign rally in San Antonio Wednesday to promote Senate candidate Ken Paxton. During his remarks, Trump was repeatedly interrupted by protesters. Trump's next campaign stop will be Friday in New York. The USS Abraham Lincoln returns to its home port in San Diego this afternoon. The aircraft carrier will be returning to Naval Air Station North Island after a near-record 10-month deployment, marked by reports of dwindling supplies, poor morale, and multiple suicide attempts. The USS Lincoln left San Diego last November. A Tennessee judge is ordering all evidence to be preserved in the botched execution of Krista Pike. She remains hospitalized after last week's failed lethal injection. Federal public defender Luke Enan.
4: Ms. Pike is shackled to the bed. Based on our understanding, medical staff have asked that the shackles be removed and have been denied that request by TDOC. So we would also amend our request to ask for that relief.
2: Meanwhile, State Attorney Will Ayers also told the judge there is no pending second execution order for Pike. In their latest update on her condition, Pike's legal team says she is up and walking, adding that while she remains foggy, she's clearly aware of her situation and upset. You're listening to the latest on NBC News Radio.
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7: And we thank you for joining us for a news check on Regional Radio. An accident between a traffic control truck and a 2023 Kenworth vehicle totaled both vehicles, and a Kansas City man was taken to the hospital on Wednesday afternoon in Harrison County. Highway Patrol reports the accident took place on Interstate 35, 6 miles north of Eagleville, on a stretch of

0: Highway involved in a roadwork project. A 2016 International truck working as a traffic control truck was stopped in traffic, and a Kenworth truck was heading northbound. The Kenworth truck hit the traffic control truck and then went off the side of the roadway. It landed in the median and blocked the passing lane of northbound Interstate 35. The traffic control truck also went off the roadway and stayed on its wheels. A 34-year-old Kansas City adult male who was operating the truck received minor injuries from the accident and was taken to the Decatur County Hospital. The other driver was from Van Buren, Arkansas, and not listed as injured. The accident reported at 2 o'clock Wednesday afternoon. Three patrol troopers and the Harrison County Sheriff's Department responded to the accident. A Harris driver was injured after an accident within the city limits of Spickard on Wednesday afternoon. The Highway Patrol reports a 34-year-old Princeton female driver was heading northbound on Highway 65 at the intersection of US 65 and Route B and traveling behind another car that began to slow in preparation of making a right turn onto Route B. Princeton driver failed to recognize that the vehicle was slowing down and hit the back of the car. A 42-year-old Harris female driver was operating that vehicle. The Harris driver's vehicle went across the center line, went off the side of the roadway, and came to rest on its wheels. The Princeton driver's vehicle went off the roadway and stopped on the northbound shoulder of the highway. The Harris driver was taken to Wright Memorial Hospital with minor injuries. Both the vehicles had moderate damage. The accident reported just after 3:30 on Wednesday afternoon. A Forest City resident taken into custody on an active warrant that ties into a September 25th accident. The Old County Sheriff's Department reports 50-year-old Brandy Sisk was issued a warrant from the 4th Judicial District of Missouri on charges for leaving the scene of a motor vehicle accident and careless and imprudent driving resulting in an accident. Sisk is being held in the Andrew County Jail with a $7,500 bond that's been established. 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
2: Here's a look at your forecast. Mainly sunny skies today, with daytime highs approaching 78. Mainly clear skies again tonight, lows dip down to about 59. Daytime highs approaching 84. Tomorrow, ample sunshine expected. Lots of sunshine and dry Saturday and Sunday. Low 80s Saturday, upper 70s by Sunday. I'm staff meteorologist Derek Height. Currently 55.
3: December corn down 4 1/4 at 497 3/4. March down 3 3/4 at 513 1/4. May down 3 1/4 at 521. November soybeans down 8 1/2 at 1289. January down 8 1/4 at 1306 1/4. March down 8 at 1316. December Chicago wheat up 1 at 687 1/2. March up 3/4 at 701 3/4. July up 1 at 710. December live cattle down 0.25 at 223.52. February down 0.57 at 225.97. November feeder cattle down 145 at 334.35. January down 142 at 328.97. March down 132 at 325.57. December lean hogs down 0.85 at 68.25. And the Dow is down 13 points at 51,166. 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

0: December corn down 4 1/4 at 497 3/4. March down 3 3/4 at 513 1/4. May down 3 1/4 at 521. November soybeans down 8 1/2 at 1289. January down 8 1/4 at 1306 1/4. March down 8 at 1316. December Chicago wheat up 1 at 687 1/2. March up 3/4 at 701 3/4. July up 1 at 710. December live cattle down 0.25 at 223.52. February down 0.57 at 225.97. November feeder cattle down 145 at 334.35. January down 142 at 328.97. March down 132 at 325.57. December lean hogs down 0.85 at 68.25. And the Dow is down 13 points at 51,166. With this look at your markets, I'm Kaylin Lair on TFN, the Farm Net.
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2: Here's a look at your forecast. Mainly sunny skies today with daytime highs approaching 78. Mainly clear skies again tonight. Lows dip down to about 59. Daytime highs approaching 84. Tomorrow, ample sunshine expected. Lots of sunshine and dry Saturday and Sunday. Low 80s Saturday, upper 70s by Sunday. I'm staff meteorologist Derek Height. Right now, 60.
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2: NBC News Radio, I'm Lisa Taylor. The first Atlantic hurricane of the year is expected to make landfall on the Gulf Coast this weekend. Isaias is a Category 1 with maximum wind speeds of 80 miles an hour. The latest projections show it making landfall between New Orleans and Panama City late Friday or early Saturday. In Panama City, Lorraine Capasole says she's been gathering supplies just in case.
3: I've gotten gas, I've gotten cash. What else? Went and got dog food that I needed.
2: The National Hurricane Center, in its latest update, says preparations to protect life and property from storm surge and damaging winds should be rushed to completion today. Officials are watching the storm as major events in the South, like Saturday's Georgia versus Alabama football game, may be in jeopardy due to the potential conditions. Krista Pike's legal team says she's awake and talking, but has a long road ahead of her. The Tennessee death row inmate survived a lethal injection attempt last week and was in a coma and on a ventilator. Her attorney, Randy Spivey, says Pike's first words were, "Where am I?" and "Who are you?"
4: All of this was foreseeable and foreseen. What happened to Krista is exactly what the state was warned would happen.
2: Spivey also says Pike can't move either of her arms, which he says are tremendously swollen and damaged because of the attempted lethal injection. She reportedly remained shackled at both feet and by her right arm to the hospital bed. New charges are expected to be announced against former Venezuelan President Nicolas Maduro and his wife. They've been held in New York since their capture by U.S. forces at the beginning of the year. They're set to appear in court soon. A congressional candidate in Arizona says two men sexually assaulted her while she was repairing one of her outdoor campaign signs. Democrat Bernadette Green Placentia told the Maricopa County Sheriff's Department that the incident happened in August late at night in her district northwest of Phoenix. The Sheriff's Department says no suspects have been identified and no physical evidence has been recovered. 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
7: And we thank you for joining us for a news check on regional radio. Iowa Governor Kim Reynolds has expanded the proclamation to temporarily suspend state penalties for vehicles using dye diesel to transport certain farm products on public roads. The list of products now includes the additions of livestock and livestock feed and other farm products. The proclamation temporarily suspends regulatory provisions of the Iowa Code that restrict the use of dye diesel for highway transportation and motor vehicles hauling soybeans, corn, hay, straw, and silage, stover, distiller's grains, soybean meal, livestock, livestock feed, fertilizer, and manure. Regulatory provisions from the sale and use of such fuel and the same use are also temporarily suspended. Proclamation applies to loads transported on any public road within the state. The proclamation's effective immediately. It continues through February 2nd.

0: of 2027. The American Farm Bureau Federation applauded an executive order on dyed diesel usage. President Donald Trump's recent executive order eased the limits on usage of tax-exempt dyed diesel fuel to give farmers a break during the busy harvest season when the demand is at its highest. Faith Parham is the deputy chief economist for the American Farm Bureau Federation and talked about the potential impact of the decision.
1: We like that it urges states to have flexibility for dyed diesel usage and defers the federal tax. We do need state regulations to change to allow it to be used in all 50 states, so we're encouraging farmers to talk to their governors and make sure that they can use dyed diesel in their state.
0: The announcement happened as fuel demand peaks for U.S. farmers.
1: Fall is a very intensive fuel time along with harvesting. There is winter wheat planting, and all of those activities need diesel. And that increased cost of diesel is really hurting farmers' budgets. We already know that commodity prices are low. Production expenses continue to increase. So this just further compounds that pressure that they've been feeling these last 4 years.
0: She says there are other steps that could be taken to help farmers during harvest.
1: Well, first, we need all states to allow red dyed diesel usage. So we want to make sure that state governments look and work with their farmers to make sure it makes sense for them. On the federal side, we'd like a complete removal of the tax on diesel. So we look to Congress to see what they can do before the end of the year to help make sure that this relief is felt by farmers.
0: American Farm Bureau Federation President Zippy Duvall says the federal highway diesel tax is currently more than 24 cents per gallon, so it is a big deal to farmers to use tax-exempt diesel more broadly. 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
3: Here's a look at your forecast. Mainly sunny skies today, with daytime highs approaching 78. Mainly clear skies again tonight, lows dip down to about 59. Daytime highs approaching 84. Tomorrow, ample sunshine expected. Lots of sunshine and dry Saturday and Sunday. Low 80s Saturday, upper 70s by Sunday. I'm staff meteorologist Derek Height. Right now, 60.
4: December corn down 3.5 at 498.5. March down 3 at 514. May down 3 at 521.25. November soybeans down 6.75 at 1290.75. January down 6.75 at 1307.75. March down 6.5 at 1317.5. December Chicago wheat up 3 at 689.5. March up 2.25 at 703.25. July up 3/4 at 709.75. December live cattle down 130 at 222.47. February down 170 at 224.85. November down 225 at 333.55. January down 307 at 327.32. March down 332 at 323.57. December lean hogs down 0.22 at 68.87. And the Dow is down 155 points at 51,024. 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

0: December corn down 3.5 at 498.5, March down 3 at 514, May down 3 at 521.25, November soybeans down 6.75 at 1290.75, January down 6.75 at 1307.75, March down 6.5 at 1317.5. December Chicago wheat up 3 at 689.5, March up 2.25 at 703.25, July up 3/4 at 709.75. December live cattle down 130 at 222.47, February down 170 at 224.85, November down 225 at 333.55, January down 307 at 327.32, March down 332 at 323.57. December lean hogs down 0.22 at 68.87, and the Dow is down 155 points at 51,024. With this look at your markets, I'm Kaylin Mayer on TFN, the Farm Net.
1: Here's a look at your forecast. Mainly sunny skies today with daytime highs approaching 78. Mainly clear skies again tonight, lows dip down to about 59. Daytime highs approaching 84. Tomorrow, ample sunshine expected. Lots of sunshine and dry Saturday and Sunday, low 80s Saturday, upper 70s by Sunday. I'm staff meteorologist Derek Height. Currently 63.
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3: The first Atlantic hurricane of the year is nearing the Gulf Coast. Isaias is a Category 1 storm with maximum wind speeds of 85 miles an hour. The latest projections show the storm making landfall somewhere between New Orleans and Panama City, likely late tomorrow or early Saturday. At a Home Depot in Panama City, employee Michael Willey says certain items are flying off the shelves as residents prepare.
4: Generators have been a huge push already. We have seen an increase in plywood, ratchet straps, and water. Is definitely on the move.
3: The National Hurricane Center says preparations to protect life and property from storm surge and damaging winds along the warning area of the Gulf Coast should be rushed to completion today. NASA's Crew 12 astronauts are set to splash down off the California coast soon. Four astronauts took off from Cape Canaveral 8 months ago aboard the Dragon spacecraft Freedom, while aboard the International Space Station, Crew 12 conducted scientific research to support future moon and Mars missions. The USS Abraham Lincoln returns to its home port in San Diego today ahead of the carrier strike group's official arrival. Secretary of War Pete Hegseth flew out to visit the sailors and Marines who've been part of a record 10-month-long deployment to the Middle East. It was a deployment marked by reports of dwindling supplies, poor morale, and multiple suicide attempts. Krista Pike's lawyer says her first words when she woke up were, "Where am I and who are you?" NBC's Aaron Gilchrist reports the Tennessee death row inmate survived a lethal injection attempt last week and was in a coma and on a ventilator.
5: Pike has been on death row for 30 years, convicted of the 1995 murder of her classmate Colleen Slemmer. She's the only known person in the U.S. to survive a completed execution attempt.
3: The judge granted requests to have all evidence from her botched execution preserved, including audio and video recordings, notes, tubing, and gurneys. Pike's attorney, Randy Spivey, says that she is aware of what happened but is still cognitively impaired. I'm Chris Caraggio, NBC News Radio.
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7: And we thank you for joining us for a news check on Regional Radio. U.S. Ag Secretary Brooke Rollins has announced that the FSA's agriculture risk coverage and price loss coverage programs will be generating record payments for eligible agriculture producers for the 2025 crop year. The $13.5 billion in gross payments is the largest payout to this point paid by the programs since they were established in the 2014 Farm Bill. Since 2015, no previous crop years generated payments that have really approached this level. While ARC and PLC payments total $13.8 billion, the USDA reminds producers that it does not account for payment limitation reductions and the 5.7% sequestration rate required by statute that will be applied to the ARC and also the PLC payments. The USDA's October crop production report and the World Agriculture Supply and Demand estimates will be also released on Friday. Here's more now with Rod Bain.
8: USDA significant crop data from August and September builds the October edition of crop production reports and world agricultural supply and demand estimates.
9: The crop is certainly further along. Harvest is further along. So we should really start to be honing in closer to final production estimates.
8: World Agricultural Outlook Board Chair Mark Jekanowski notes information incorporated from recent reports, such as
9: the small grain summary and the quarterly grain stocks report for those fall harvested crops, corn and soybeans in particular. Those stock estimates, they're the fourth quarter of the marking year, so those final stocks estimates become the beginning stocks, the carry-in stocks for the new crop.
8: Other data, such as findings from the September quarterly hogs and pigs report and monthly cattle on feed report, will be part of the October USDA crop and commodity report scheduled for release at noon Eastern time this Friday. I'm Rod Bain reporting for the U.S. Department of Agriculture in Washington, D.C.
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11: Here's a look at your forecast. Mainly sunny skies today, with daytime highs approaching 78. Mainly clear skies again tonight, lows dip down to about 59. Daytime highs approaching 84. Tomorrow, ample sunshine expected. Lots of sunshine and dry, Saturday and Sunday, low 80s Saturday, upper 70s by Sunday. I'm staff meteorologist Derek Height. Currently 63.
12: December corn down 3.5 at 498.5. March down 3 at 514. May down 3 at 521.25. November soybeans down 6.75 at 1290.75. January down 6.75 at 1307.75. March down 6.5 at 1317.5. December Chicago wheat up 3 at 689.5. March up 2.25 at 703.25. July up 3/4 at 709.75. December live cattle down 130 at 222.47. February down 170 at 224.85. November down 225 at 333.55. January down 307 at 327.32. March down 332 at 323.57. December lean hogs down 0.22 at 68.87. And the Dow is down 155 points at 51,024. With this look at your markets, I'm Kaylin Lair on TFN, the Farm Net.
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0: December corn down 2 1/4, $4.99 3/4. March down 2 1/4, $5.14 3/4. May down 2 at $5.22 1/4. November soybeans down 9 at $12.88 1/2. January down 9 1/2 at $13.05. March down 9 1/2 at $13.14 1/2. December Chicago wheat down 2 1/2 at $6.84. March down 3 at $6.98. July down 3 3/4 at $7.05 1/4. December live cattle down 125 at $222.52. February down 142 at $225.12. November feeder cattle down 237 at $333.42. January down 330 at $327.10. March down 365 at $323.25. December lean hogs down 0.55 at $68.55. And the Dow is down 91 points at 51,088. With this look at your markets, I'm Kaylin Lair on TFN The Farm Net.
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2: Here's a look at your forecast. Mainly sunny skies today, with daytime highs approaching 78. Mainly clear skies again tonight, lows dip down to about 59. Daytime highs approaching 84. Tomorrow, ample sunshine expected. Lots of sunshine and dry Saturday and Sunday. Low 80s Saturday, upper 70s by Sunday. I'm staff meteorologist Derek Height. Currently, it's 68 degrees.
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2: NBC News Radio, I'm Chris Caraccio. The first Atlantic hurricane of the year is expected to make landfall on the Gulf Coast this weekend. Isaias is a Category 1 storm with maximum wind speeds of 85 miles an hour.
3: As Isaias makes its way on land, we could see storm surge as high as 7 feet in some areas. You could see up to 10 inches of rain. We're also watching for tornadoes to come along with this storm. A lot to watch for in the hours and days ahead.
2: NBC's Jesse Kirsch reports that the latest projections show Isaias making landfall somewhere between New Orleans and Panama City, Florida, likely late tomorrow or early Saturday. Officials are watching the storm as major events in the South, such as Saturday's Georgia-Alabama football game, may be in jeopardy due to the potential conditions. NASA's Crew 12 astronauts successfully splashed down off the California coast today after completing an 8-month stay on the International Space Station.
4: We have visual confirmation of splashdown. Dragon Freedom has returned home, and Jessica, Jack, Sophie, and Andre.
5: Splashdown. On behalf of SpaceX, welcome home, Crew 12.
2: The four astronauts took off from Cape Canaveral back in February aboard the Dragon spacecraft Freedom. While aboard the ISS, Crew 12 conducted scientific research to support future Moon and Mars missions. The Labor Department says it received 197,000 first-time requests for unemployment benefits in the week ending October 3rd. That's down about 2,000 from the previous week's upwardly revised total and just under the 200,000 most analysts had been expecting today. The stage is set for Michigan's first U.S. Senate debate tonight. Democratic nominee Abdul El-Sayed will face off against former Republican Representative Mike Rogers in Grand Rapids. El-Sayed is looking to reassure moderate Democrats and other skeptical groups after a close victory over Representative Haley Stevens in the August primary. I'm Chris Caraccio, NBC News Radio.
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7: And we thank you for joining us for a news check on Regional Radio. Lamoni held their second public session Wednesday evening as they provided information regarding the bond referendum that will be on the ballot before Lamoni School District voters. That vote will be held in November.
8: Clearfield Points will include a full-scale restoration of our elementary school, exterior facade repairs at the middle school, safety and security enhancements at the high school, and then also some mechanical system or fire and safety system improvements at the high school as well.
7: Lamoni School Superintendent Chris Kaufeld on the scope of the work. Lamoni did contract to have a needs assessment for facilities done some 10 years ago. They've chipped away with some of the projects that were part of that assessment. Reed Festing Smith with Estes Construction has been also part of that process, and he talks about what's remaining.
9: And so what's left to do is, as the elementary school teams age, there's several items that need to be restored. They're really starting to show, whether it be the exterior masonry, the windows, the current restrooms are not up to code and don't currently service what would be considered for new elementary schools. There's not currently a second means of egress from the second floor, another code-related item, and then space as well. So looking at the existing north side of the building, how can we repurpose that to get you more space, more classrooms, more storage, those types of things.
7: It will include about a 4,000-square-foot building addition. The high school entrance will also be updated for security.
9: Certainly the entrance to the high school is not a secure vestibule. So a very common practice is to add a secure vestibule to the high schools. Basically, nobody can come into the building unless they first go through the office and they're accepted into the building. Also, the high school does not currently have a fire suppression, so a fire sprinkler system, and the current fire alarm system is outdated and failing. So part of the work would be to bring those systems up to code. And then as we looked at, well, we're already removing majority, if not all, the ceilings to do that work up above the ceiling. Your mechanical heat pump units have begun to fail. So rather than that being something that you replace every, you know, couple of years, you replace 6, 7 of them as they do go down and fail. While you have the ceilings down, you can go ahead and replace all the ones that are left.
7: A middle school will also receive some facade work.
9: The middle school exterior, again, just starting to show its age. There's some issues with the way that system was originally installed that's allowing for moisture to pass in and out. But to protect those investments that have been made previously at the middle school, we're recommending that that exterior wall be replaced and redone and sealed up for the next 50 years to protect the investment that's been made.
7: Moni board members and facility committee members have spent a couple years in assessment and development on the facility plans and the financing proposal. All the work will have a price tag of $8.2 million. Moni will use $2.5 million in SAVE revenue financing funding, which will pay for about a third of the work. That money comes from the state sales taxes that are paid by all Iowa taxpayers. The proposal will ask Lamoni voters specifically for $5.75 million in general revenue bonds that will account for 68% of the financing. The cost for a property owner with a $200,000 house will be estimated at an increase of $176 a year. Those with $1 million in ag property in total would see an estimated increase of about $103 per year. Lamoni has created a website specifically for bond information. It's located at lamonibond.org, and it's also a link that is part of the Lamoni School District's website. The site will also allow all individual property owners to actually calculate their own property taxes that would come as a result of the past bond referendum. The vote on that referendum will require a 60% majority for passage. 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
10: In area funeral notices, a memorial celebration of life for 81-year-old Blue Springs resident Sharon K. Hartley Wyrick will be at 11 o'clock Friday at the Robertson Funeral Home of Pattonsburg. The friends can call anytime between 10 and 11. At the funeral home, a private family interment will be at the McFall Cemetery. Memorials are suggested at the McFall Cemetery in care of the Robertson Funeral Home in Pattonsburg. Online condolences can be left at robertsonfuneralhome.com. Funeral services for 90-year-old Mainsville resident Lieutenant Colonel Tommy W. Thornton will be held at 11 o'clock Saturday at the Turner Family Funeral Home of Maysville. Visitation will be held beginning at 10 a.m. on Saturday. Burial will be in the Oaklawn Cemetery of Maysville. Funeral service to celebrate the life of 79-year-old Graham resident Mary Ann Linville will be at 10 o'clock Saturday at the Graham United Methodist Church. Burial follows in the Prairie Home Cemetery of Graham. Arrangements are being handled by the Graham Funeral Home of Maryville. Funeral service for a 96-year-old former Ray resident Elwin Dale Middleton will be at 11 o'clock Saturday at the Whitesville Baptist Church at 17651 Route 48 in Ray, 64480. Visitation will be held between 10 and 11 Saturday at the church. Memorials and contributions are suggested to the Whitesville Cemetery. Online condolences can be left at robertsonfuneralhome.com. 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Local care you can count on, whatever the forecast. Well, above normal temperatures will be continuing through the weekend into at least next week. Rain chances will be returning for the middle of next week. A boundary that moved through Wednesday did stall and is across southwestern Missouri into northwestern Kansas as the high pressure moves southeasterly into the Great Lakes. It's weakening as it does so. It will be situated from eastern Nebraska, southeast into central Missouri. Moisture pools again along the boundary as it is lifting northward, with temperatures likely to get into the low to the mid-80s in areas that are further south. And it will be once again feeling pretty warm for anybody outside. In northeastern Missouri, it will be high temperatures ranging from the upper 60s to northeastern Missouri 70. But it will be once again 10 to 15 degrees warmer than normal. And our region is looking for a top temperature for the afternoon that is going to be up to about 78 degrees. Sunshine is expected for the afternoon. Southeast winds at 6 miles an hour, in addition to the 78 degree temperature. temperature. Clear tonight with a low down to 59 and east winds at 5. Friday's forecast sunny with a high temperature of 84 and south to southwest winds will be at 5 to 11 and gusts as high as 23. Friday night clear with a low down to 63 degrees. South winds at about 8. Saturday's forecast sunny with a high temperature that will be at 81 and south winds will be at 7 to 13 and gusts as high as 22. Saturday night clear with a low down to 59. Sunday's forecast sunny with a high of 79 degrees. Sunday night partly cloudy with a low of 63. Columbus Day sunny and 80 for a high. Monday night mostly clear with a low of 56. Tuesday sunny, 68 for a high. Tuesday night partly cloudy with a low down to 52. Wednesday's forecast calls for a chance of showers, mostly sunny with a high temperature that will be at 68 degrees. That chance of precipitation is right now at 40%. The Hunley-Whaley Weather Station.

0: in Albany, reporting a current temperature of 76 degrees outside. The Lamoni Municipal Airport is reporting a temperature of 72 degrees, fair conditions. Temperature is 79 in Bethany. Unionville reporting a temperature of 72. Barton Farm at NCMC, 75 degrees. St. Joseph reporting a temperature of 76 degrees outside. Creston Fair, 73. Des Moines, a few clouds, 70 degrees. Kansas City Fair in 80. Kirksville with 75 degrees. And St. Joseph reporting some fair conditions and a temperature of 74 degrees. And that is a check of your weather information, and you were listening to Regional Radio. Misha Golf District qualifications yesterday, at least qualifications out of District 3, on to the Misha Championships held. And at the Moberly Golf Course, or in Moberly, Highland and Northeast Cairo were the automatic team qualifiers. Top two teams automatically qualify for the Misha Championships that will be held on October 19th and 20th, and the Class 1 Championships will be in Columbia. Georgia Clock was the individual champion with an 87, a sophomore from Highland. Putnam County's Hadley Altister was the medalist runner-up with a 90. That was three strokes behind Clock and three strokes ahead of Josiane Murphy of Highland, who finished in third place. Putnam County's Katie Halley will join Altister as Putnam County representatives at the Misha Golf Championship. She had a 103, and that tied for 13th overall. Kinley McFall of Trenton was just out of medalist running. She had a 108. Competition for qualification is today for the Misha Championships at the Cameron Veterans Memorial Golf Club in Class 1 District 4. Teams competing include Albany and LeBlanc, Craig, East Buchanan, Gallatin, King City, Maysville, Mid-Buchanan, Mound City, North Harrison, North Platte, Penny, Plattsburgh, Rockport, South Harrison, St. Joseph Christian, Stanbury, East Atchison, and Worth County. District softball pairings have been now determined, at least for some of the district facts, really most of the districts involving an area teams. Class 2 District 6 at Brookfield has games that will be starting next Wednesday on October 14th at Brookfield. Brookfield and Penny will play at 4:30. Putnam County and Trenton will play the second game at 6:30. South Harrison will be playing in the semifinals in their first game, 4:30 against Brookfield or Penny, the winner of that one from Wednesday. And then Marceline gets the winner of Putnam County and Trenton. And then the championship game will be held then the following week. Princeton, meanwhile, will be hosting Class 1 District 8. And that will start with Green City at Milan. That'll play at 5, and Mercer and Grundy County will play at 7 o'clock. They'll play their they will be playing their quarterfinal games then on Wednesday, when they will have four games, but they'll be played at two different fields that will be at Princeton. And King City is going to be hosting Class 1 District 7. And those first-round matchups will include Northeast Nottoway and Stewartsville in District 7, and DeKalb and LeBlanc will play at 6 o'clock. Those are the quarterfinal games. Those are the pre-quarterfinal games. The quarterfinal night will be on Thursday, and those will be two different sites. King City will be getting the Northeast Nottoway and Stewartsville-Osborne winner, and Maysville will be playing the DeKalb and LeBlanc winner. All those games at King City. Rosendale will have King City against the Worth County North Andrew winner, and Stanbury and Platte Valley will be playing then in the second game. The Princeton District semifinals will be at noon. Their quarterfinals will be on Thursday the 15th. Their semifinals will be at noon and 2 on Saturday. And then their championship game is going to be at 6:30 on Monday night. The championship at King City will be at 5 o'clock. Their semifinals will be at 4:30 and 6 o'clock then on Monday evening. And those will be at King City. And you were listening to Regional Radio. Friday Night Football, remember, is coming up tomorrow with Maysville at Gallatin.
1: Let's take a look at the cash cattle market report in the feedlots. The Fed cash cattle market remains quiet at Thursday's start, but packer interest should begin to develop at any time now. Over on the market.

deal. December live cattle is down 1.27 at 222.50. February is down 1.55 at 225. April is down 1.75 at 226.60. November feeder cattle is down 2% report in the feedlots. The Fed cash cattle market remains quiet at Thursday's start, but packer interest should begin to develop at any time now. Over on the mercantile, December live cattle is down 1.27 at 222.50. February is down 1.55.

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1: The afternoon cash hog market report is unavailable due to confidentiality, but over on the Mercantile, December lean hogs is down 0.60 at 68.50, February is down 0.30 at 69.62, and April is down 0.35 at 74.52. Taking a look at the grain futures on the Chicago Board of Trade, December corn is down 1¾ at 5.5, March is down 1¾ at 5.15¼, and May is down 1¾ at 5.22½. November soybean is down 9¼ at 12.88¼, January is down 9½ at 13.05, and March is down 9½ at 13.14½. December Chicago wheat is down 3¼ at 6.83¼, March is down 3½ at 6.97½, and July is down 4¼ at 7.04¾. The Dow is down 90 points at 51,089. I'm Kayla Stover on TFN, the Farm Net.
2: It's time now for a check of the area basis prices. I'm Riley Smith reporting. Taking a look at prices across Missouri with elevators trading on the December contract for corn and the November contract for soybeans. Consolidated grain in East Hannibal, corn 54 under at 448, beans 45 under at 1249. Bartlett grain in Kansas City, corn 18 under at 484, beans 40 under at 1254. Bartlett grain in St. Joseph, corn 35 under at 467, beans 30 under at 1264. Ursa Farmers Co-op in Wayland, corn 39 under at 463, beans 35 under at 1259. AgriServices of Brunswick in Mendon, corn 50 under at 452, beans 60 under at 1234. Ray Carroll in Corder, corn 40 under at 462, beans 53 under at 1251. MFA in Macon, beans 70 under at 1224. Prairieland FS in Pilot Grove, corn 40 under at 462, beans 65 under at 1229. Northeast Missouri Feed in Bering, corn 71 under at 431, beans 80 under at 1214. MFA Rail in Hamilton, corn 50 under at 452, beans 68 under at 1226. Schuller in Adrian, corn 30 under at 472, beans 55 under at 1239. Chula Farmers Co-op, corn 70 under at 432, beans 70 under at 1224. Smithfield in Bethany, corn 50 under at 452, beans 65 under at 1229. JBS in Centralia, corn 25 under at 477. Mid-Missouri Energy in Malta Bend, corn 30 under at 472. Cash corn and soybean prices are subject to change without notice, so call your local elevators for the latest prices. 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
1: And we thank you for joining us for a news check on Regional Radio. Albany's Board of Aldermen approved the ordinance to vacate a street, and they also took action for delinquent property taxes as part of their meeting that was held on Tuesday. The ordinance will vacate a portion of 11th Street. Council also agreed to forgive penalties on delinquent property taxes through the end of the year. Staff were authorized to tax legal action on certain delinquent property tax bills. It was an action intended to aid in a higher collection rate. The economic development report included a report on the success of the Shredded event that was held on Saturday. Bookworm Bargains will hold their anniversary event Saturday at the bookstore on the square from 10 until 4 in Albany. And 8th grade students from Albany, North Harrison, Stanbury, and Worth County will all be attending a manufacturing day that will be held on Wednesday, October 21st. The day will include tours of Johnson Controls International, GHS Paper Tube and Core Manufacturing, and Dynamic Research Technologies. The last dumpster day in Albany will be on Saturday,

0: October 24th at the Albany Community Center. The access will be available beginning at 8 a.m. Albany's Main Street will have their annual holiday bazaar on November 21st at the Albany High School. The time will be 9 a.m. until 2 p.m. Missouri Department of Conservation now with 11 new conservation agents after their graduation Tuesday in Jefferson City. Graduation ceremony came at the end of the 2026 Conservation Agent Training Academy. The ceremony included the new agents taking the Conservation Agent's Oath. The graduation was held from the 2026 Conservation Agent Training Academy. The agent class was part of a special graduation ceremony at the Runge Nature Center in Jefferson City. The new agent spent the last 6 months housed at the Highway Patrol Academy, receiving 1,200 hours of instruction in both in and out of the classroom. Agents receive training in criminal investigations and defensive tactics, firearms qualifications, and technical instruction in fish, forest, and wildlife management. Training also included courses in legal studies, communications, and conducting education programs, first aid, first responder, and CPR certification. And with the completion of the training, the agents were issued a Peace Officer Standards and Training License from the Missouri Department of Public Safety. New agents have already been assigned their counties, but they will be involved in field training operations and special assignments while under the supervision of veteran agents for a six-week period during which they will acquire field experience. And you're listening to Regional Radio.
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0: Weather forecast says a sunny afternoon in store with a high temperature that'll be at 78 degrees, southeast winds at 6 miles an hour, and clear tonight with a low down to 58 with an east wind at about 5. Friday's forecast sunny with a high of 84 degrees, south to southwest winds will be at 5 to 14 and gusts of size 23. Friday night clear with a low 63 and south winds at 8. Saturday's forecast sunny with a high of 81, south winds at 7 to 13, gusts of size 22. Saturday night clear with a low 59, Sunday's forecast sunny with a high of 79. Sunday night partly cloudy with a low 63. Columbus Day sunny and 80 for a high. Monday night partly cloudy with a low 56. Tuesday sunny 68. Tuesday night partly cloudy with a low down to 51. And Wednesday chance of shower is going to be possible, mostly cloudy or mostly sunny otherwise. Night temperature that will be at 68 degrees. Huntley Whaley Weather Station in Albany reporting a temperature of 76. They report the temperature in Bethany at 80 degrees outside. Moni reporting fair conditions for right now and a temperature of 74 degrees. 74 at the Putnam County Real-Time Weather Station and 77 degrees at the MC Barton Farm. 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
2: Let's take a look at the cash cattle market report in the feedlots. The Fed cash cattle market remains quiet at Thursday's start, but packer interest should begin to develop at any time now. Over on the mercantile, December live cattle is down 1.05 at 222.72, February is down 1.45 at 225.10, and April is down 1.62 at 226.72. November feeder cattle is down 2.42 at 333.37, January is down 3.32 at 327.07, and March is down 3.77 at 323.12. The afternoon cash hog market report is unavailable due to confidentiality. Over on the mercantile, December lean hogs is down 0.55 at 68.55. February is down 0.32 at 69.60. April is down 0.40 at 74.47. Taking a look at the grain futures on the Chicago Board of Trade, December corn is down 1.25 at 5.75. March is down 1 at 5.16. May is down 1 at 5.23.25. November soybean is down 8.75 at 12.88.75. January is down 9 at 13.05.5. March is down 8.75 at 13.15.25. December Chicago wheat is down 3.25 at 6.83.25. March is down 3.25 at 6.97.75. July is down 3.5 at 7.05.5. The Dow is down 83 points at 51,096. I'm Kayla Stouffer on TFN, the Farm Net.
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3: Hurricane Isaias is growing more dangerous with winds rising to 85 miles an hour. National Hurricane Center Director Michael Brennan warns new storm surge warnings have expanded eastward to the Suwannee River, and this storm brings an increased risk of tornadoes.
4: Likely in the western Florida panhandle as we get into late Friday and Friday night, and then that tornado risk will spread inland across portions of western Georgia and eastern Alabama during the day on Saturday.
3: Additional strengthening is expected before the hurricane strikes the Gulf Coast tomorrow night. President Trump says the U.S. will not strike Iran before the midterm elections next month. He made that announcement in a Truth Social post today. He also noted the U.S. is having what he called productive discussions with Iran. He reiterated that Iran is in very bad condition, both economically and militarily. President Trump is hosting Elon Musk today. He'll award him and other American innovators the nation's highest honors for scientific and technological achievement, according to the White House. A lawyer for one of the seven fraternity brothers named in the Cornell sex assault suit has filed a court petition to get Letitia James removed as special prosecutor, Sarah Lee Kessler reports.
5: Gilio Lopez denies he sexually assaulted the woman known as Jane Doe and wants New York's attorney general off the case. Lopez's lawyer says James has demonstrated bias and a presumption that the defendants are guilty. Governor Kathy Hochul appointed James last week to independently investigate Jane Doe's claims that she was drugged and raped by multiple Chi Phi members over several hours in October 2024. James will determine whether criminal charges are warranted.
3: Attorneys for the former American Idol contestant convicted of murdering his wife are filing a notice of appeal. Caleb Flynn wants the Ohio Second District Court of Appeals to reverse the verdict handed down to him earlier this week. He's been convicted on counts including aggravated murder in connection with the fatal shooting of his wife, Ashley Flynn. I'm Chris Caraggio, NBC News Radio.
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7: And we thank you for joining us for a news check on Regional Radio. An accident between a traffic control truck and a 2023 Kenworth vehicle totaled both vehicles, and a Kansas City man was taken to the hospital on Wednesday afternoon in Harrison County. Highway Patrol reports the accident took place on Interstate 35, 6 miles north of Eagleville, on a stretch of highway involved in a road work project. A 2016 International truck working as a traffic control truck was stopped in traffic, and a Kenworth truck was heading northbound. The Kenworth truck hit the traffic control truck and then went off the side of the roadway. It landed in the median and blocked the passing lane of northbound Interstate 35. The traffic control truck also went off the roadway and stayed on its wheels. A 34-year-old Kansas City adult male who was operating the truck received minor injuries from the accident and was taken to the Decatur County Hospital. The other driver was from Van Buren, Arkansas, and not listed as injured. The accident reported at 2 o'clock Wednesday afternoon. Three patrol troopers and the Harrison County Sheriff's Department responded to the accident. A Harris driver was injured after an accident within the city limits of Spickard on Wednesday afternoon. Highway Patrol reports a 34-year-old Princeton female driver was heading northbound on Highway 65 at the intersection of US 65 and Route B and traveling behind another car that began to slow in preparation of making a right turn onto Route B. Princeton driver failed to recognize that the vehicle was slowing down and hit the back of the car. A 42-year-old Harris female driver was operating that vehicle. The Harris driver's vehicle went across the center line, went off the side of the roadway, and came to rest on its wheels. The Princeton driver's vehicle went off the roadway and stopped on the northbound shoulder of the highway. The Harris driver was taken to Wright Memorial Hospital with minor injuries. Both the vehicles had moderate damage. The accident reported just after 3:30 on Wednesday afternoon. A Forest City resident taken into custody on an active warrant that ties into a September 25th accident. The Old County Sheriff's Department reports 50-year-old Brandy Sisk was issued a warrant from the 4th Judicial District of Missouri on charges for leaving the scene of a motor vehicle accident and careless and imprudent driving resulting in an accident. Sisk is being held in the Andrew County Jail with a $7,500 bond that's been established. 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
8: Here's a look at your forecast. Ample sunshine expected this afternoon, with daytime highs approaching 78. Lows dip down to about 59 tonight, mainly clear skies. Daytime highs approaching 84. Tomorrow, sunny skies. Lots of sunshine and dry Saturday and Sunday. Low 80s Saturday, upper 70s by Sunday. I'm staff meteorologist Derek Height. Currently, it's 72 degrees.
9: December corn down 1 1/4 at 5 3/4. March down 1 1/4 at 5 15 3/4. May down 1 at 5 23 1/4. November soybeans down 9 1/2 at 12.88. January down 9 3/4 at 13.04 3/4. March down 9 1/4 at 13.14 3/4. December Chicago wheat down 2 3/4 at 6.83 3/4. March down 3 1/4 at 6.97 3/4. July down 3 1/4 at 7.05 3/4. December live cattle down 1.05 at 222.72. February down 1.45 at 225.10. April down 1.60 at 222.70. November feeder cattle down 2.50 at 333.30. January down 3.45 at 326.95. March down 3.80 at 323.10. December lean hogs down 0.50 at 68.60. The Dow is down 63 points at 51,116. I'm Kayla Stoffer on TFN, the Farm Net.
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0: let's take a look at your closing settlement report. December corn down 1 3/4 at 5 1/4. March down 1 3/4 at 5.15 1/4. May down 2 at 5.22 1/4. November soybeans down 10 at 12.87 1/2. January down 10 1/4 at 13.04 1/4. March down 10 at 13.14. December Chicago wheat down 3 1/4 at 6.83 1/4. March down 3 1/4 at 6.97 3/4. July down 4 at 7.05. December live cattle down 0.22 at 223.55. February down 0.70 at 225.85. November feeder cattle down 0.92 at 334.87. January down 197 at 328.42. March down 267 at 324.22. December lean hogs down 0.50 at 68.60. With this look at your closing settlement report, I'm Kaylin Lair on TFN The Farm Net.
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2: Here's a look at your forecast. Ample sunshine expected this afternoon, with daytime highs approaching 78. Lows dip down to about 59 tonight, mainly clear skies. Daytime highs approaching 84. Tomorrow, sunny skies. Lots of sunshine and dry Saturday and Sunday, low 80s Saturday, upper 70s by Sunday. I'm staff meteorologist Derek Height. Right now, it's 73 degrees.
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2: 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I'm Chris Caraggio.
3: President Trump is honoring tech leaders and scientists at the Golden Age of Innovation Summit today in Washington, D.C. The president awarded Elon Musk and other American innovators the nation's highest honors for scientific and technological achievement at the Donald J. Trump Institute of Peace.
4: Today is my privilege to bestow National Medals of Science and National Medals of Technology and Innovation on some of those very same technology leaders, people whose contributions to their fields will be remembered.
3: Other honorees on hand today included Google co-founder Sergey Brin and NVIDIA CEO Jensen Huang. The National Hurricane Center is continuing to monitor the Atlantic season's first hurricane, Isaias, as it moves through the central Gulf with top winds now at 85 miles an hour. It's expected to strengthen into a Category 2 before wind shear knocks it down somewhat, approaching landfall. But NHC Director Dr. Michael Brennan says that really won't make a difference to those along the northern Gulf Coast.
5: Hurricane warnings in effect basically from the Bay Gulf County line westward all the way to Ocean Springs, Mississippi. So we're going to see large-scale impacts regardless of the category, regardless of where the storm makes landfall.
3: Brennan says the storm is tracking a bit further east, but by and large, it's remained consistent. Isaias is moving east-northeast at 10 miles an hour. Landfall still expected late tomorrow or early Saturday in the area between Mobile Bay and Pensacola. Storm surge warnings now extend east to the Suwannee River. President Trump says the U.S. won't strike Iran before the midterms next month. He made that announcement today in a Truth Social post. He restated that Iran is in very bad condition, both economically and militarily. There's just one game today in the Major League playoffs. The White Sox will host the Guardians in Game 4 of their American League Divisional Series. Chicago leads 2-1. The winner will take on the Tampa Bay Rays in the American League Championship Series. Meantime, the NLCS is now set. It'll be the Dodgers and Brewers. I'm Chris Caraggio, NBC News Radio.
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8: And we thank you for joining us for a news check on Regional Radio. Iowa Governor Kim Reynolds has expanded the proclamation to temporarily suspend state penalties for vehicles using dye diesel to transport certain farm products on public roads. The list of products now includes the additions of livestock and livestock feed and other farm products. The proclamation temporarily suspends regulatory provisions of the Iowa Code that restrict the use of dye diesel for highway transportation and motor vehicles hauling soybeans, corn, hay, straw, and silage, stover, distillers' grains, soybean meal, livestock, livestock feed, fertilizer, and manure. Regulatory provisions from the sale and use of such fuel and the same use are also temporarily suspended. Proclamation applies to loads transported on any public road within the state. The proclamation's effective immediately. It continues through February 2nd of 2027. The American Farm Bureau Federation applauded an executive order on dyed diesel usage. President Donald Trump's recent executive order eased the limits on usage of tax-exempt dyed diesel fuel to give farmers a break during the busy harvest season when the demand is at its highest. Faith Parham is the deputy chief economist for the American Farm Bureau Federation and talked about the potential impact of the decision.
9: We like that it urges states to have flexibility for dyed diesel usage and defers the federal tax. We do need state regulations to change to allow it to be used in all 50 states, so we're encouraging farmers to talk to their governors and make sure that they can use dyed diesel in their state.
8: The announcement happened as fuel demand peaks for U.S. farmers.
9: Fall is a very intensive fuel time along with harvesting. There is winter wheat planting, and all of those activities need diesel. And that increased cost of diesel is really hurting farmers' budgets. We already know that commodity prices are low. Production expenses continue to increase. So this just further compounds that pressure that they've been feeling these last 4 years.
8: She says there are other steps that could be taken to help farmers during harvest.
9: Well, first, we need all states to allow red dyed diesel usage. So we want to make sure that state governments look and work with their farmers to make sure it makes sense for them. On the federal side, we'd like a complete complete removal of the tax on diesel. So we look to Congress to see what they can do before the end of the year to help make sure that this relief is felt by farmers.
8: American Farm Bureau Federation President Zippy Duvall says the federal highway diesel tax is currently more than 24 cents per gallon, so it is a big deal to farmers to use tax-exempt diesel more broadly. 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
10: Here's a look at your forecast. Ample sunshine expected this afternoon, with daytime highs approaching 78. Lows dip down to about 59 tonight, mainly clear skies. Daytime highs approaching 84. Tomorrow, sunny skies. Lots of sunshine and dry Saturday and Sunday. Low 80s Saturday, upper 70s by Sunday. I'm staff meteorologist Derek Height. Right now, it's 73 degrees.
11: Let's take a look at your closing settlement report. December corn down 1 3/4 at 5 1/4. March down 1 3/4 at 5.15 1/4. May down 2 at 5.22 1/4. November soybeans down 10 at 12.87 1/2. January down 10 1/4 at 13.04 1/4. March down 10 at 13.14. December Chicago wheat down 3 1/4 at 6.83 1/4. March down 3 1/4 at 6.97 3/4. July down 4 at 7.05. December live cattle down 0.22 at 223.55. February down 0.70 at 225.85. November feeder cattle down 0.92 at 334.87. January down 197 at 328.42. March down 267 at 324.22. December lean hogs down 0.50 at 68.60. With this look at your closing settlement report, I'm Kaylin Lair on TFN, the Farm Net.
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1: Here's a look at your forecast. Ample sunshine expected this afternoon, with daytime highs approaching 78. Lows dip down to about 59 tonight, mainly clear skies. Daytime highs approaching 84. Tomorrow, sunny skies. Lots of sunshine and dry Saturday and Sunday. Low 80s Saturday, upper 70s by Sunday. I'm staff meteorologist Derek Height. Currently, it's 75 degrees.
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They're the in crowd. We're the other ones. It's a different kind of cloth that we cut from. We let our colors show where the numbers ain't. We're the paint where there ain't supposed to be paint.

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2: NBC News Radio. I'm Chris Caraggio. This weekend, the first Atlantic hurricane of the year will make landfall along the Gulf Coast. Isaias is a Category 1 storm with maximum wind speeds of 85 miles per hour. National Hurricane Center Director Michael Brennan.
3: We could see a life-threatening storm surge inundation along portions of the northern Gulf Coast as Isaias is expected to make landfall as a hurricane late Friday night into early Saturday.
2: The latest projections show Isaias making landfall somewhere between New Orleans and Panama City. In its latest update, the National Hurricane Center says preparations to protect life and property from storm surge and damaging winds along the warning area of the Gulf Coast should be rushed to completion today. The USS Abraham Lincoln is back home in San Diego. A large crowd of cheering family members and loved ones greeted the aircraft carrier as it pulled into port today, including this woman who said her son had yet to meet his daughter.
4: I'm so excited. I can't wait. I'm trying to stay in the front of the line. I keep on moving up.
2: The USS Lincoln returned after a record 10-month-long deployment to the Middle East. It was a deployment marked by reports of dwindling supplies, poor morale, and multiple suicide attempts. Secretary of War Pete Hegseth flew out yesterday to visit the sailors and Marines who've been part of the deployment. He acknowledged that it wasn't easy, but credited the crew with having changed the arc of history and awarded them the highest unit-level military decoration possible, the Presidential Unit Citation. NASA's Crew 12 astronauts successfully splashed down this morning off the California coast after completing an 8-month stay on the International Space Station.
5: We have visual confirmation of splashdown.
6: On behalf of SpaceX, welcome home, Crew 12.
2: The four astronauts took off from Cape Canaveral in February aboard the Dragon spacecraft Freedom. While aboard the ISS, Crew 12 conducted scientific research to support future Moon and Mars missions. I'm Chris Caraggio, NBC News Radio.
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8: And we thank you for joining us for a news check on Regional Radio. U.S. Ag Secretary Brooke Rollins has announced that the FSA's agriculture risk coverage and price loss coverage programs will be generating record payments for eligible agriculture producers for the 2025 crop year. The $13.5 billion in gross payments is the largest payout to this point paid by the programs since they were established in the 2014 Farm Bill. Since 2015, no previous crop years generated payments that have really approached this level. While ARC and PLC payments total $13.8 billion, the USDA reminds producers that it does not account for payment limitation reductions and the 5.7% sequestration rate required by statute that will be applied to the ARC and also the PLC payments. The USDA's October crop production report and the World Agriculture Supply and Demand estimates will be also released on Friday. Here's more now with Rod Bain.
9: USDA's significant crop data from August and September builds the October edition of crop production reports and world agricultural supply and demand estimates.
10: The crop is certainly further along, harvest is further along, so we should really start to be honing in closer to final production estimates.
9: World Agricultural Outlook Board Chair Mark Jekanowski notes information incorporated from recent reports, such as
10: the small grain summary and the quarterly grain stocks report for those fall harvests crops, corn and soybeans in particular. Those stock estimates, they're the fourth quarter of the marking year, so those final stocks estimates become the beginning stocks, the carry-in stocks for the new crop.
9: Other data, such as findings from the September quarterly hogs and pigs report and monthly cattle on feed report, will be part of the October USDA crop and commodity report scheduled for release at noon Eastern time this Friday. I'm Rod Bain reporting for the U.S. Department of Agriculture in Washington, D.C.
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11: Here's a look at your forecast. Ample sunshine expected this afternoon, with daytime highs approaching 78.
12: Lows dip down to about 59 tonight. Mainly clear skies. Daytime highs approaching 84. Tomorrow, sunny skies. Lots of sunshine and dry Saturday and Sunday. Low 80s Saturday. Upper 70s by Sunday. I'm staff meteorologist Derek Height. Currently, it's 75 degrees.
13: Let's take a look at your closing settlement report. December corn down 1 3/4 at 5 1/4. March down 1 3/4 at 5.15 1/4. May down 2 at 5.22 1/4. November soybeans down 10 at 12.87 1/2. January down 10 1/4 at 13.04 1/4. March down 10 at 13.14. December Chicago wheat down 3 1/4 at 6.83 1/4. March down 3 1/4 at 6.97 3/4. July down 4 at 7.05. December live cattle down 0.22 at 223.55. February down 0.70 at 225.85. November feeder cattle down 0.92 at 334.87. January down 197 at 328.42. March down 267 at 324.22. December lean hogs down 0.50 at 68.60. With this look at your closing settlement report, I'm Kaylin Lair on TFN The Farm Net.
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1: Here's a look at your forecast. Ample sunshine expected this afternoon, with daytime highs approaching 78. Lows dip down to about 60 tonight, mainly clear skies. High temperatures reach up to 83 tomorrow. Ample sunshine expected. Lots of sunshine and dry Saturday and Sunday. Low 80s Saturday, upper 70s by Sunday. I'm staff meteorologist Derek Height. Right now, 77.
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1: NBC News Radio, I'm Chris Caraggio. Evacuation orders are in place along the Gulf Coast as Hurricane Isaias gains strength as it approaches landfall. Isaias is a Category 1 storm with maximum wind speeds of 85 miles an hour. The latest projections show it making landfall somewhere between New Orleans and Panama City, likely late tomorrow or early Saturday. President Trump says the United States will not strike Iran in the lead-up to November's midterm elections. In a Truth Social post today, he also noted that the U.S. is having what he calls productive discussions with Iran. He reiterated that Iran is in very bad condition, both economically and militarily. The USS Abraham Lincoln is back home in San Diego. A large crowd of cheering family members and loved ones greeted the aircraft carrier as it pulled into port today. This woman said her family did whatever they could to keep in touch with her son while he was deployed.
2: Every time, pictures, emails, text messages, anything we can, packages.
1: The USS Lincoln returned after a record 10-month-long deployment to the Middle East. It was a deployment marked by reports of dwindling supplies, poor morale, and multiple suicide attempts. An Arizona congressional candidate claimed she was sexually assaulted by two men while she was repairing one of her outdoor campaign signs. Wendy Swanson has more.
3: Democrat Bernadette Green Placentia told the Maricopa County Sheriff's Office the incident happened late at night in August in her district northwest of Phoenix. According to a sheriff's report, Green Placentia said the unidentified men snuck up behind her in a parking lot and knocked her unconscious before assaulting her. The sheriff's department says no suspects have been identified and no physical evidence has been recovered. The investigation is ongoing. In Phoenix, I'm Wendy Swanson.
1: I'm Chris Caraggio, NBC News Radio.
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5: We thank you for joining us for a news check on Regional Radio. Collection event will be held in Bethany Saturday, where residents can dispose of special waste items that are banned by landfills. The regional collection event will be held in Bethany, but will be open not only to Harrison County residents, but also to residents of Davies, Grundy, Mercer, Putnam, Sullivan, Caldwell, Lynn, Carroll, Sheraton, and Livingston counties that make up the North Missouri Solid Waste Management District B.
6: The purpose is to bring effective recycling options and incentives to the area. Our area has almost no long-term recycling facilities. We do these collections as an alternative so that people can actually properly dispose of household hazardous waste and items that are banned from the landfill. That in our district, there's no other option to get rid of them.
5: Brandy Jones is with the North Missouri Solid Waste Management District. Some of the items that will be collected include tires, appliances, electronics, household waste, paint, household batteries, and other such items. There will be some qualifications. For example, household hazardous waste must be in the original container.
6: Some of the items, like the tires, get picked up and they get taken to a recycling plant where they are used into other products. They make park benches out of them, or rubberized like playground matting. So those get reused in that fact. The household chemicals and old paint are taken, and most of them are responsibly recycled if possible, or they are incinerated correctly.
5: There are some fees attached with some of the items being collected. Those fees are used for the cost of repurposing or incinerating items properly.
6: We are the largest district in the state of Missouri, and we are also the least funded. We are currently trying to add as much as we can to give the most services to our area, but the grant funding only goes so far. The city or county would apply directly with me at the North Missouri Solid Waste Management District, Reason B, and we grade the applications. They go in front of the board, and the best qualified applications get funded with the funds that are available. Our funds are very limited, but we do try to do all of the communities and kind of move around. We have next spring, we have three new collections that they have not had collections in their communities for years. But we're trying to get out and get to some of the smaller communities and the less served communities.
5: The collection event on Saturday will be held at the former site of the Bethany Street Department, located at 28th and Newbern in Bethany. The event will be held from 9 a.m. until noon. And you're listening to Regional Radio.
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7: Here's a look at your forecast.
8: Ample sunshine expected this afternoon, with daytime highs approaching 78. Lows dip down to about 60 tonight, mainly clear skies. High temperatures reach up to 83. Tomorrow, ample sunshine expected. Lots of sunshine and dry Saturday and Sunday. Low 80s Saturday, upper 70s by Sunday. I'm staff meteorologist Derek Height. Right now, 77.
9: Let's take a look at your closing settlement report. December corn down 1 3/4 at 5 1/4. March down 1 3/4 at 5.15 1/4. May down 2 at 5.22 1/4. November soybeans down 10 at 12.87 1/2. January down 10 1/4 at 13.04 1/4. March down 10 at 13.14. December Chicago wheat down 3 1/4 at 6.83 1/4. March down 3 1/4 at 6.97 3/4. July down 4 at 7.05. December live cattle down 0.22 at 223.55. February down 0.70 at 225.85. November feeder cattle down 0.92 at 334.87. January down 197 at 328.42. March down 267 at 324.22. December lean hogs down 0.50 at 68.60. With this look at your closing settlement report, I'm Kaylin Lair on TFN The Farm Net.
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1: Here's a look at your forecast. Bright sunshine expected.

0: this afternoon, with daytime highs approaching 79. Lows dip down to about 60 tonight, mainly clear skies. Ample sunshine expected tomorrow. High temperatures reach up to 83. Ample sunshine and dry Saturday and Sunday. Low 80s Saturday, upper 70s by Sunday. I'm staff meteorologist Derek Height. Currently, it's 79 degrees.
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He's a ranch hand in a pinch, man. 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A cast iron skillet swinging lid flipper. Now he's a double wide on the county line. 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
1: NBC News Radio, I'm Scott Carr. Mandatory and voluntary evacuations are issued along the Gulf Coast as Hurricane Isaias approaches landfall. The first Atlantic hurricane of the year, Florida Governor Ron DeSantis has issued a state of emergency for 25 counties.
2: We're preparing for Category 3 landfall. I think most people do not believe it will be that strong when it hits, but my view is you prepare. And then if you end up not having to use all the preparation, you're fine.
1: It's now a Category 2 storm and gaining strength. Michael Brennan's the director of the National Hurricane Center.
3: Everywhere from the mouth of the Mississippi River to Yankeetown, Florida, has the potential for life-threatening storm surge inundation. We're most concerned about portions of the Mississippi, Alabama, and western Florida panhandle coast, where we could see inundation up to 7 feet above ground level.
1: The USS Abraham Lincoln is back home in San Diego. A crowd of cheering family members and loved ones greeted the aircraft carrier as it pulled into port today after a record 10-month-long deployment to the Middle East. This woman said her family did whatever they could to stay in touch with her son while he was deployed on the Lincoln.
4: Every time, pictures, emails, text messages, anything we can. Packages.
1: The deployment was marred by reports of dwindling supplies, poor morale, and several suicide attempts by sailors. A federal judge has now temporarily extended CNN, MS Now, and Politico's access to the White House as a legal battle plays out over President Trump's ban on some media. Those three outlets sued after Trump announced in September he was barring them from the White House coverage, accusing them of spreading fake news. On Wall Street today, tech stocks took a dip while oil prices saw a spike that left stocks mixed. At the closing bell, the Dow Jones had gained 51 points. The Nasdaq dropped 345 points. Scott Carr, NBC News Radio.
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6: And we thank you for joining us for News Check on Regional Radio. Lamoni held their second public session Wednesday evening as they provided information regarding a bond referendum that'll be on the ballot before Lamoni School District voters in November. Chris Caulfield is the superintendent of schools for Lamoni.
7: Will include a full-scale restoration of our elementary school, exterior facade repairs at the middle school, safety and security enhancements at the high school, and then also some mechanical system or fire and safety system improvements at the high school as well.
6: Lamoni contracted to have a needs assessment done 10 years ago, and they've chipped away with some of the projects that came with that assessment. Lamoni contracted to have a needs assessment 10 years ago, and they've chipped away with some of the projects that came with that assessment. Reed Festing Smith with Estes Construction has been part of that process.
8: And so what's left to do is, as the elementary school continues to age, there's several items that need to be restored. They're really starting to show, whether it be the exterior masonry, the windows, the current restrooms are not up to code and don't currently service what would be considered for new elementary schools. There's not currently a second means of egress from the second floor, another code-related item, and then space as well. So looking at the existing north side of the building, how can we repurpose that to get you more space, more classrooms, more storage, those types of things.
6: And the high school entrance will be updated for security.
8: Currently, the entrance to the high school is not a secure vestibule. So a very common practice is to have a secure vestibule to the high schools. Basically, nobody can come into the building unless they first go through the office and are accepted into the building. Also, the high school does not currently have a fire suppression, so a fire sprinkler system, and the current fire alarm system is outdated and failing. So part of the work would be to bring those systems up to code. And then as we looked at, well, if we're already removing majority, if not all, the ceilings to do that work up above the ceiling, your mechanical heat pump units have begun to fail. So rather than that being something that you replace every, you know, couple of years, you replace 6-7 of them as they do go down and fail. While you have the ceilings down, you can go ahead and replace all the ones that are left.
6: And the middle school will also receive some facade work.
8: The middle school exterior, again, just starting to show its age. There's some issues with the way that system was originally installed. That's allowing for moisture to pass in and out. But to protect those investments that have been made previously at the middle school, we're recommending that that exterior wall be replaced and redone and sealed up for the next 50 years to protect the investment that's been made.
6: Lamoni board members and facility committee members have spent 2 years in assessment and development on the facility plans and the financing proposal. All the work will have a price tag of $8.2 million. Lamoni will use $2.5 million of their SAVE revenue financing funding that will pay for one-third of the work. That's money that comes from the state sales tax paid by all Iowa taxpayers. The proposal will ask Lamoni voters for $5.75 million in general revenue bonds that will account for 68% of the financing. The cost for a property owner with a $200,000 house will amount to about $176 per year. Those with $1 million in ag property in total would see an estimated increase of $103 per year. Lamoni does have a website specifically for bond information. It's located at lamonibond.org. There's also a link to that on the Lamoni School District website. The site will also allow all individual property owners to calculate their own property tax that would come as a result of the past bond referendum. And you're listening to Regional Radio.
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9: Here's a look at your forecast. Bright sunshine expected this afternoon, with daytime highs approaching 79. Lows dip down to about 60 tonight, mainly clear skies. Ample sunshine expected tomorrow. High temperatures reach up to 83. Ample sunshine and dry Saturday and Sunday. Low 80s Saturday. Upper 70s by Sunday. I'm staff meteorologist Derek Height. Currently, it's 79 degrees.
6: East Atchison and Stanbury girls were the automatic qualifying teams for the Misha Class 1 girls golf championships from the Cameron Veterans Memorial Golf Club that was the site of Class 1 District 4 earlier today. East Atchison shot a score of 400. Stanbury had a round of 405. South Harrison was third place overall. They had a 419. Rockport finished with 426. St. Joseph Christian fifth with 433 and Gallatin sixth at 437. Mid Buchanan, East Buchanan, North Platte, and Plattsburgh were also part of the team field. Georgia Taylor of Worth County was the top individual. In fact, Georgia Taylor had a 70. That was a one under round today at the Veterans Memorial Golf Club. Ainsley Clint had a 77 for South Harrison and was the medalist runner-up. Stanbury's Hattie Graham had an 80 for third, and some of the other top 10 finishers included Carly Gebhartz of Rockport, who had an 82 for fourth, Charlotte Jennings of Stanbury fifth with an 85, Lila Gunthels of East Buchanan was sixth with a 94. Laney Briggs of North Harrison was seventh with a 95. Presley Kendall of Mid-Buchanan tied with Savannah Lindsay of East Atchison with 97s, tying for eighth. Danica Agnew of East Atchison was 10th after a 99. And then the other individual qualifiers included Wendy Childs of St. Joseph Christian and Emily Landis of Gallatin, who tied for 11th at 100. Briley Slimp of East Atchison at a 101, tying with Gracie Young of North Harrison, both four qualification spots at the Misha Golf Championships. Avery Hollers of St. Joseph Christian at a 102 to qualify. Avery Fast of East Atchison and Starlin Hankins of East Atchison, of course, qualify. Berkeley Glenn of South Harrison was able to get a second qualifying spot for the Bulldogs. Rockport's Audrey Doherty of Rock went with a 105, also qualified. Carolina

0: Caroline Larson of Craig also qualified. Avery Calhoun of Stanbury and Kylie Rundy of Stanbury were also members of the Stanbury team that qualified for the golf championships. The golf championships will be held for Class 1 girls. That will be at Columbia, and those will be on October 19th and 20th. There have been some district dates and seeds that have been determined and pairings determined for high school softball, postseason softball coming up. South Harrison will be at Brookfield this year. Brookfield is hosting Class 2 District 6, and their tournament will begin on Wednesday, October 14th, with Brookfield and Penny at 4:30, and Putnam County and Trenton will play at 6:30. Then the semifinals will be South Harrison and the Brookfield Penny winner at 4:30 on that Thursday, with Marceline and Putnam County or Trenton at 6:30. They'll have their championship then. That'll be early the next week. King City's going to be hosting Class 1 District 7. The pre-quarterfinal games will be held on Wednesday the 14th. Northeast Nottoway and Stuartsville-Osborne will be playing in the 8-9 game, and DeKalb and Bishop LeBlanc the 7-10 game. Then the quarterfinals will be on Thursday, with King City getting the Northeast Nottoway and Stuartsville winner at King City at 4:30, and Worth County and North Andrew will be playing at Rosendale in the 4-5 game at 4:30. Maysville will be playing at King City against the DeKalb and Bishop LeBlanc winner at 6 o'clock on that Thursday, and Stanbury and Platte Valley will match up in the other first-round game. Their semifinals will be on Monday night on the 19th, and then their championship game will be on Tuesday on October 20th. In Class 1 District 8, Princeton's going to be serving as the host. They'll start on Wednesday with the pre-quarterfinal round. Green City and Milan, the winner will get Princeton then on Thursday in the quarterfinals. Mercer and Grundy County will also be a game that'll be on Wednesday. And then Thursday's matchup will be Pattonsburg against the winner of Mercer and Grundy County. Other first-round matchups will include Gilman City and North Harrison. They'll be playing on that Thursday. All the quarterfinal games will be at Princeton on two different fields. Then Albany and Novinger will be playing on that Thursday as well. Now, they'll go ahead and play their semifinals on Saturday afternoon at noon and at 2 p.m. Their championship then will be at 6:30 on Monday on October 19th. Gallatin, meanwhile, will be heading to Brunswick, and Gallatin will be the number 2 seed there. They'll get Linn County in the quarterfinal round. That'll be on that Thursday, and they would play, if they win, then in the semifinal round. That'll be at 11:30 in the morning on Saturday. Some of the other matchups there will include Bramer against Tina Avalon in the quarterfinal round, and Polo and Buckland Macon County. Norbert Hardin Central and Meadville will be a pre-quarterfinal game, and they will be playing to see who will play on the top seed in Brunswick. 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
1: Let's take a look at your closing settlement report. December corn down 1 3/4 at 5 1/4. March down 1 3/4 at 5.15 1/4. May down 2 at 5.22 1/4. November soybeans down 10 at 12.87 1/2. January down 10 1/4 at 13.04 1/4. March down 10 at 13.14. December Chicago wheat down 3 1/4 at 6.83 1/4. March down 3 1/4 at 6.97 3/4. July down 4 at 7.05. December live cattle down 0.22 at 223.55. February down 0.70 at 225.85. November feeder cattle down 0.92 at 334.87. January down 197 at 328.42. March down 267 at 324.22. December lean hogs down 0.50 at 68.60. With this look at your closing settlement report, I'm Kaylin Lair on TFN The Farm Net.
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Here's a look at your forecast. Bright sunshine expected this afternoon, with daytime highs approaching 79. Lows dip down to about 60 tonight, mainly clear skies. Ample sunshine expected tomorrow. High temperatures reach up to 83. Ample sunshine and dry Saturday and Sunday. Low 80s Saturday, upper 70s by Sunday. I'm Staff Meteorologist Derek Height. Right now, it's 78 degrees.

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1: NBC News Radio, I'm Scott Carr. Isaias is now a Category 2 storm with sustained winds of 100 miles an hour. It's the first Atlantic hurricane of the year, still making its way toward the Gulf Coast. The latest projections show Isaias making landfall somewhere between New Orleans and Panama City, likely late Friday or early Saturday. From across Florida, urban search and rescue task forces have been converging on Tallahassee. Brady Buchanan's a Task Force 3 leader.
2: Once we're through the rescue and that's taken care of, all of these municipalities are able to switch to the recovery phase.
1: His team includes rescuers who work with collapsed buildings, a medical crew, and water rescue specialists. They're having weather issues of their own off the coast of California, as this year's El Niño's reached the very strong category now, the highest possible level.
3: Experts say there's an 83% chance it could become the strongest El Niño since 1950. El Niño heats up the Pacific Ocean, which affects weather in California and around the world. This year, it has made hurricanes in the eastern Pacific stronger, leading to major damage in Hawaii and large waves in Southern California. I'm Chris Caraggio.
1: One of the frat brothers named in a sexual assault lawsuit at Cornell University is fighting the attorney general's appointment as a special prosecutor in the case. An attorney for Celio Lopez, who's denied he sexually assaulted the Jane Doe who's filed the lawsuit, has filed a petition saying New York's attorney general Letitia James should not be the prosecutor in the case because she has unequivocally demonstrated a bias and presumption of guilt against the defendants. The Trump administration is now investigating a Wells Fargo program aimed at increasing homeownership among black Americans. The Department of Housing and Urban Development says the bank's race-based lending practices could violate the Fair Housing Act. Wells Fargo has declined to comment. Fair housing advocates say the program is legal under federal rules designed to address historic barriers to lending. Scott Carr, NBC News Radio.
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5: And we thank you for joining us for a news check on Regional Radio. A Houston, Texas driver was injured and her Tesla car was totaled following an Interstate 35 accident that took place Thursday morning south of Eagleville. The Missouri State Highway Patrol reports a 43-year-old female driver was driving southbound on I-35 about a half mile south of Eagleville and went off the side of the roadway. The vehicle crossed the median, then went to over both northbound lanes of I-35, went off the east side of northbound I-35, and eventually the vehicle struck a tree. The vehicle stayed on its wheels. The driver received moderate injuries from the accident and was taken to Harrison County Community Hospital. The accident was reported just before 5 o'clock on Thursday morning. The Harrison County Sheriff's Department assisted the Highway Patrol. The Homecoming Committee at Northwest Missouri State University has announced royalty candidates for the university's 2026 Homecoming Celebration. One of the candidates is senior Cole Henderson of Cameron. He's a member of the Tau Kappa Epsilon fraternity and is the Bearcat Athletic Sports Manager. The other King candidates include Brody Hatcher of Liberty, senior Philip Montezetti of Joplin, senior Riley Nelson of Falls City, and senior Drew White of Council Bluffs. The Northwest Homecoming Queen candidates include Creston senior Bridget Hopkins, senior Lily Olson of Persia, Iowa, senior Maddie Richter of Brock, Nebraska, senior Ava Sammons of Ankeny, and senior Chloe Tomney of Kansas City. Voting for the candidates will begin next Wednesday and will continue through Wednesday, October 28th. The King and Queen will be announced on Thursday at the conclusion of the Homecoming Variety Show that will be held that evening at the Ron Houston Center of Performing Arts. And Northwest's annual Homecoming Week, October 25th through the 31st, has a theme of now showing a Bearcat homecoming. 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
6: Here's a look at your forecast. Bright sunshine expected this afternoon with daytime highs approaching 79. Lows dip down to about 60 tonight, mainly clear skies. Ample sunshine expected tomorrow. High temperatures reach up to 83. Ample sunshine and dry Saturday and Sunday. Low 80s Saturday. Upper 70s by Sunday. I'm staff meteorologist Derek Height. Right now, it's 78 degrees.
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0: Here's a look at your forecast. 60 tonight, under mainly clear skies. 83 tomorrow, clear skies. Lows level off around 62 tomorrow night. Sunny skies and dry Saturday and Sunday. Low 80s Saturday, upper 70s by Sunday. A peek at the extended shows 83 Monday, 73 Tuesday, and 73 on Wednesday. I'm staff meteorologist Derek Height. Currently, it's 75 degrees.
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